0: Thank you. Councilor Randor.
1: Thank you so much, President Nephew. Thank you so much, Councilor Desitel, for working on this and for bringing in experts and doing your homework on this. We really appreciate that. I will need to ask questions before I'm able to vote. And I would like to do it in an agenda session fashion. So if possible, I would recommend working these up, getting them on the agenda session so we can actually formally ask questions. Or again, similar to Vice President Kennedy, I'll probably be a no on them if I don't know enough. And so, but I do appreciate your work.
0: Vice President Kennedy.
2: Thank you. Councilor Randolph just stated the same, especially since we can't even ask any questions. I would just ask that they be reworked and we have the opportunity at the agenda session. I will be transparent, though, that I may not be at the next agenda session in person, but I will be remote. And so I'm just hoping that we can, Councilor Desitel, because I know that the expertise that you bring and the importance of these, I'm taking it seriously, and I want to hear you, but I want to be able to ask questions. Thank you.
0: Councilor Johnson.
3: Thank you, President Nephew. And yeah, thank you, Councilor Desitel, for just kind of thinking through how to make sure that we are leading in some respect to energy and sustainability. I as well just need some time. I just noticed the amendments this evening, so I just need some time to understand fully the impacts it might have. And so I'm open to considering them, but I would just like to kind of pause for a minute and kind of revisit it. So that's my perspective. And thank you.
0: Councilor Klana.
4: Thank you, President Nephew. Just a point of order. So if there, given some of the feedback from the public this evening about this proposed UDC and the potential for additional amendments, if those were made available before the next agenda session, would the timelining of this be the same in order to try to move things along but to be inclusive of changes?
2: Councilor Klana, if these are proposed prior to the agenda session, we have a whole agenda session to ask as many questions as we want.
4: Okay.
2: Right now, we can't ask any questions. And not that I don't trust Councilor Desitel, I just need more information. And that's the process that I go through. And so if we can take that process, and again, it's kind of technical. I mean, even the couple of sentences you said, I'm like, okay, some of those words, I'm not even sure how they're connecting. So I think it's a better way to educate us as counselors to make sure we're making the right decision.
4: To clarify my question, if other amendments are brought forward, would they be on the same standing as these amendments?
0: As long as they're in with the appropriate time.
4: Okay. Thank you.
2: Sorry.
0: All right. Councilor Desitel.
5: Thank you, President Nephew. I just wanted to say that I did bring this up at the agenda session and asked for questions and proposed to have the amendments. I apologize they didn't get to you till today. That was not my doing. They were ready Friday, but you would have had the weekend. There are three small paragraphs on each thing. So how much more information you're going to get beyond that? I can have, do you want me to have the experts that I've worked with here at the agenda session at that time to answer those questions? Because I would want to make sure that they're here as well.
0: I would encourage that the experts are there. It sounds like there's a lot of questions on these items. I myself have them as well. And agenda session is the opportunity for questions. I think, going back to the purpose of the UDC amendments is to simplify our building code and ensure that we can see more construction. And I think the questions are around that too. And as someone who understands a fair amount of complicated construction stuff, I think I need to read this more too. And I worked all day and didn't get a chance to look at this either. So with that, I think there is, do we have to make a motion to table the amendments, Attorney Lear, or do we need to just let them be?
6: President Nephew, Councilor Desitel, I think Councilor Desitel can just prove to present her motions to amend at the next meeting.
0: Are you okay with that, Councilor Desitel?
5: Yep.
0: Okay, thank you. So we'll leave those for the next one. Otherwise, if there's nothing else on the ordinance read for the first time, we will move on to the ordinances read for the second time. Item 39, Ordinance 16, an ordinance granting Minnesota Power a concurrent use permit to install a new transformer and transmission cabinet within the right-of-way between 602 West Michigan Street and 530 West Michigan Street. So moved. Seconded by Johnson. Councillor Derwachter.
7: This is just a process question. Do we need to read in Ordinance 38? I don't believe we read.
0: Oh,
7: but we could do it after.
0: I'm sorry. Did the clerk read that one in already? I thought. Yep, that was already read in.
7: Okay. Great.
0: Okay. So we have a motion and a second. Is there any discussion on Ordinance 16? Seeing none, all those in favor of passing Ordinance 16, motion by saying aye.
8: Aye.
0: Opposed, same sign. Ordinance 16 passes 8-0. Next, we'll move on to Councillor Johnson.
3: Thank you, President Nephew. Ordinance 17, amending Chapter 35 of the Duluth City Code to regulate private egress across the Martin Trail. So moved.
0: Moved by Johnson. Do I have a second?
8: Second.
0: Seconded by Vice President Kennedy. Is there any further discussion on Ordinance 17? Seeing none, all those in favor, motion by saying aye.
8: Aye.
0: Opposed, same sign. Ordinance 17 passes 8-0. Next, we'll move on to Councillor Administrative Questions and Comments. All right. Or a preview of upcoming business. I will just make a quick comment. It's interesting that Sean Flerke brought in these articles. I just read the New York Times one today that talks about what happened in Vancouver. I would also encourage people to look at what's going on in Minneapolis as far as their loosening of zoning codes before we have these UDC discussions. I think they bring some really important points. We have some big decisions before us. Seeing nothing else, do I have a motion to adjourn? Moved by Kennedy,
8: seconded
0: by Johnson. All those in favor?
8: Aye.
0: Have a nice evening.
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sunshine daydream, walking in the tall trees, going where the wind goes.

Grateful Dead recorded July 4th, 1990 at the Sandstone Amphitheater in Bonner Springs, Kansas. You heard the back half of set two, Space Into the Wheel, Into Gimme Some Lovin', Into Stella Blue, Into Sugar Magnolia. And I'll have the encore for you when the Grateful Dead Hour continues.

0: Some hackers modify keyboards so they work more efficiently with computers, while scientists are bypassing mechanical interfaces altogether.
1: Just kind of cutting out the middleman and using brain signals to control those devices instead.
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4: It's the Grateful Dead Hour. I'm David Gans. Here comes the encore from July 4th, 1990, and then we're going to hear another track from the 50th anniversary remaster of Steal Your Face. I hope you're listening to the good old Grateful Dead cast. They're doing a wonderful job covering this controversial album.

Mississippi Half Step Uptown Toodaloo is the full name of that song. That's from the 50th anniversary remaster of Steal Your Face, recorded in October of 1974. Next week on the Grateful Dead Hour, we'll get started on set 2 of June 3rd, 1976.

0: 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I have lots of live shows available for streaming and download at Nugs and Bandcamp, and you can buy my music and books in my online store, perfectable.net. 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And from Dead Shows, a Grateful Dead concert-specific mobile reference app. Dead Shows offer set lists for every concert the band ever played, plus individual song, venue, and other stats, guest artists, and more. 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This has been Grateful Dead Hour number 1968. Thank you for your kind attention, everybody. I'm David Gans, and I'll meet you back here next week.
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2: 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This is Morgan Kohler. Live from Studio A has been on these airwaves for roughly 15 years, and we have got the recordings to prove it. We're bringing them back to you every Monday from 8 to 9 p.m. In today's archive search, we head back to January of 2012 for a full performance and interview with String Theory, hosted by Christine Dean, host of Music Through the Day and the North's own music director. Later on, we will hear some live tracks from previous sessions, but first, let's head back to 2024 for the Gemstones with Streetlights. 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

0: 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You're listening to Live from Studio A, The Archives. That was the Gemstones with Streetlights, and now we jump into our interview and performance with String Theory from January of 2012, hosted by Christine Dean.
1: I'm Christine Dean, and this is Live from Studio A, and joining us today we have a trio from, you guys are from southern Minnesota, right?
2: Correct.
1: St. Peter?
2: Mankato, St. Peter.
1: Yeah. Oh, okay. And they're called String Theory. Let's get started with the song. What do you want to start with, guys?
3: This first one's called Divisible by One in My Mind. It's two songs, but it's one song.
2: Go for it.

0: 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This is String Theory from January 30th, 2012. Now back to Christine.
1: String Theory, live from Studio A. And String Theory are Jason Halder, who was doing the guitar and vocals there, Eli Hain on banjo, and Wayne Schmidt over there on electric guitar. Well, welcome, guys. And I don't think we've had you guys in here before, have we?
2: No, we have not been here before.
1: Well, welcome. And nice to have a chance to get to know you. I don't know all that much about you guys other than that. You're from St. Peter, the St. Mankato, St. Peter area. And how long have you been together?
3: This March 31st, I think it'll be 3 years since Eli and I got together. I believe it's 3 years, this March 31st. I remember it was 31st because it was the day before April Fool's Day. And I thought, well, that's good. To get together before April Fool's Day.
1: So you know that it's for real.
3: Exactly.
4: It's been a lot shorter for me.
1: How did you get involved, Jason?
5: He still doesn't know, actually.
4: I don't know how this happened. Eli and I played at this 48-hour band competition. I think that might have been when we first kind of met each other.
5: That's true.
4: And he and Wayne were looking.
5: We used to have a bass player, yeah. And he ditched us, so we filled in his spot with an acoustic guitar player.
1: And it seems like it's worked out for you just fine. So.
5: It has been, yes.
1: Now,
5: there's
1: Eli,
5: no turning back.
1: I did see your bio on the website, and you've done a lot of music. You've been a lot of places. How did you arrive at String Theory? And tell me about some of the other projects that you've done through the years.
5: Well, one of the bands I played with was One Fast Move. We still play, except we change our name to The Big Adventure. Not quite sure why, but I also play in a, Wayne and I play in a band called Rain Dogs as well. It plays out of the Mankato area. But each group's got a little bit different sound. The Rain Dogs is more of a alternative rock group. I think the Big Adventure that I play with is more of a string band. We have a mandolin and fiddle player. And then our three-piece here is a little more jazzy, more blues, things of that nature. Do a lot more originals.
1: Mm-hmm. Now, it's not unprecedented for the banjo to be used in jazz, but it's fairly rare, isn't it?
5: It is.
1: So tell me how you arrived at what you do. And
5: well, I'm just not very good at playing bluegrass, I guess. So and honestly, I don't really like to listen to bluegrass that much. I used to really enjoy listening to Earl Scruggs and things of that nature, which I got interested in the banjo. But over time, my tastes have changed.

0: changed a little bit. So, and since I don't really know any other instrument, I just had to make the best that I could out of the banjo. So,
1: well, and you have some good examples. You know, Bella Fleck does some wonderful things with the banjo.
0: Oh, absolutely.
1: And
0: yes.
1: What other people would you say might be
0: influential
1: on your
0: stuff?
1: Well,
0: I used to listen to a lot of John Hartford songs, and he's not exactly, you know, a jazz musician by any stretch of the imagination, but his banjo playing is definitely different, and he plays a lot of slower pieces and things of that nature. So, other than that, I guess I listen to jazz more often, and so I just try to emulate what I hear as best I can. Sometimes it works and sometimes it doesn't.
1: where do does your repertoire come from, Jason? That song, was that one of your songs?
2: Yeah, that was a song that I wrote. Most of what we try to do and most of what I do, I guess, previous to the band is trying to stay in more of an original vein.
1: And what have you done previous to this band?
2: I've played solo. I do play in another band locally in Mankato as well. Various projects through the years, but mostly interested in the that singer-songrhiter aspect of it.
1: Mm-hmm. So what was it like coming into this band that has some, you know, other elements to it?
2: It was really quite nice, actually. It's kind of opened a lot of doors for me as a songwriter, too, having a different vehicle for things that I wouldn't otherwise write, probably, if I didn't have know that I had the musicians in place to do what I'm writing.
1: Kind of like being a painter and having the palette to work
2: exactly.
1: with.
2: It's a nice palette.
1: What is it like, the music scene like in Mankato these days? Anything? It's a little smaller than Duluth, is that right?
0: Yeah, I guess it's probably half the size or, mm-hmm. you know, maybe a little bit more than that, but it's fairly vibrant, I guess. There's a lot of clubs that hire musicians and a lot of things going on in the area.
1: Here in Duluth we have, you know, there's a lot of banjos in Duluth, but a lot of other things as well, but there are a lot of kind of roots bands. What about the styles down there? Anything that's more prevalent?
2: There's quite a variety, actually. There's a little bit of everything going on. It seems like Mankato's had kind of a good, strong kind of punk scene for a long time. There's a lot of that, but there's
0: hip hop.
2: Yeah, there's some hip hop taken off, and
3: they have a pretty strong
2: a lot of folk singers.
3: Yeah, they have a pretty strong open stage presence down there. A variety of venues offer open stages, so you get to hear a lot of people doing their stuff, which is makes it for pretty interesting listening.
1: And how about you, Wayne? What was your musical background before you got into this band?
3: Well, I got interested in the guitar when the Beatles came out, so that might reveal my age. And I thought, I got to get one of those, and so I learned how to play it, and then played in a variety of bands back in the old days, and then I decided I was going to major in music at the university in Mankato. And I spent about a year studying with Jim McGuire. I don't know if anybody up here knows him or not. Classical guitar primarily, and then I realized that if you want to get any gigs and make any money playing classical guitar, you got to be really good, which I'm not. So I decided I'd get an electric guitar and rock out with these guys.
1: All right, well, let's hear another song, and then we'll come back and chat a little bit more. What do you want to play for us now?
0: Okay, this is a song that was written for the contest that Jason was talking about. It was about a year ago or so. This is called American Tango.

0: Well, Godspeed.
1: You are listening to an encore performance of Live from Studio A out of our archives. This is String Theory from January 30th, 2012. Now back to Christine.
2: That is String Theory, Live from Studio A, and I'm pretty sure that's the only song that I can recall about Walmart that's ever been performed here in Studio A. Did you write that one, Eli?
3: I did, yes, and except for the second verse, I remembered all the words.
2: What inspired you to do that one?
3: Well, we were, Jason talked a little bit ago, we were in a contest about a year ago that worked that a bunch of musicians put their names in a hat, essentially, and they drew out a guitar player, a drummer, a bass player, and somebody else, and then we formed teams and we competed against each other, and one of the things we had to do was write a song, and somebody else chose the name of the song, and originally this was called "Mama, Honey, Put Your Good Boots On, We're Going to Walmart." That was the title that we were given. And then we had to put in certain phrases, and so one of the phrases was Godspeed. There was the term finery was one of the words, and so something about it. So
4: tractor.
3: Anyway, tractor. Yeah. Tractor had to be used. Yeah. So we just pieced all those words together inside the song someplace, and it just worked out, I guess, overall.
2: So what is that like, writing a song on demand as opposed to doing it the normal way?
3: There is no normal way, I'm afraid. If I knew what the normal way was, I would probably try it, but I'm not sure what that is. Yeah. Actually, I thought it was actually easier because you just had to figure out how to use the things as opposed to coming up with it all by yourself. So.
5: And there's a time limit, so there's a deadline, so you got to get it done.
2: Mm-hmm, mm-hmm. Well, you must be happy with the results because you're still performing the song.
3: Yeah, it usually works out. It usually works out actually better than what we just played it. But I don't know, maybe I'm feeling a little jitters from being on the radio, but you know, that happens from time to time. It's a lot of pressure, it is.
2: Have you guys recorded anything so far?
3: A little bit.
2: As far as an album?
4: Not a full. We're working on a full CD. It'll happen, you know.
3: One of these days it will be there.
2: So no pressure on that front. You're just kind of letting it.
3: Well, we're all really busy people, and so Wayne has a photography shop that he works in, and I work for an accreditation agency, and I fly around the country. And Jason here, he's a college student, and so you know, we've got a lot of competing interests that we deal with, and so eventually it will all fall into place. So we know what we're going to put in it. We just have to actually record it. So
5: We did get a song recorded last weekend, and then I accidentally pulled the plug out of the wall and it turned off the computer, so I don't know if it was saved or not. So
3: yeah, I think
5: I got
3: it was
5: scolded for that.
2: If it disappears, is he out of the band?
3: Probably not, no. He would take the theory part out of String, I think. So we'd only be half a band without Wayne.
2: So how much time do you have to do things? How many do you do shows very regularly since you're also busy, or how does that work?
3: Well, weekends we do a lot of stuff.
4: Yeah.
3: Mm-hmm. Yesterday we performed at with a theater group. Jason's wife is in a theater group, and they were putting on a production called the Burlesque Show, B-R-R-R-lesque. And we played for them, and we actually did a very entertaining version of American Tango with people tangoing across the floor. So that was quite fun.
4: It was a good time.
5: We have last summer we had a standing job at a winery down south of Mankato a little bit, and hopefully we'll get that again this year, but it was every other Sunday. It was kind of fun because we did sort of our easy listening, smooth, jazzy, bluesy kind of stuff, and people would sit around sipping their wine, and we'd be playing music in the background, and it was a steady job, and it was fun. It was fun. We're looking forward to
4: it. Regular practice.
5: Yeah. Looking forward to it again, hopefully this summer. Morgan Creek Winery is the name of the place.
3: Okay. Yes.
2: All right, well, we have time for one more. How do you want to wrap this up, fellas?
4: Well, I think we're going to do a song by one of my favorite songwriters, Bruce Coburn. And this is Wondering Where the Lions Are.

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1: Thanks, Christine.
2: Thank you.
3: You are tuned in to the North 103.3, and this is live from Studio A, the Archives. We just finished up with String Theory from January 30th, 2012, with your host, Christine Dean. 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We are now going to dive into some tracks from previous Live from Studio A sessions. Coming up next, from Jillian Ray, this is Somebody, right here on the North.

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Wild Horses before that, we heard Man in the Mirror, Chance and Willow Green with their tune To the Music, and Jillian Ray kicked off that last set. 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I would like to leave you with a song. Coming up next from Mara and the Mainsail, this is Wendigo, here on the North.

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Folks, it's 1 minute past top of the hour. I am DJ Walter, and you're listening to Roadshow Radio, your one-stop shop for college radio here in the Northland. Yeah, we're just going to get started right away. This is a song from a band that I'm a big fan of. In this first set, you're going to get the vibe right away as soon as I play this. This is one of their more popular tracks. Kind of a deviation of their normal, like, I guess, heavier stuff, but this song is just really fun to listen to. And it's rainy outside, so might as well. This is Talk Talk by Talk Talk here in the North 103.3 FM.

upcoming from Studio A Sessions this upcoming Wednesday, Wednesday, June 17th at 3 p.m. Ash Burton is going to be playing during the live studio session. This singer-songwriter arrived in Duluth a few years ago and quickly became a part of the local music scene, has a release for her new album at Wusso's Concert Cafe in Duluth the following night. So Thursday, you know, the 18th, there will be a concert release, album release party at Wusso's. Folks, I'm DJ Walter. 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You just heard A Question of Time by Depeche Mode. Before that, A True Faith by New Order. Before that, Opportunities, a.k.a. Let's Make Lots of Money by Pet Shop Boys. And then before that, to top us all off, we had Talk Talk by Talk Talk. Fantastic little, I guess,

80s dance dark wave. Well, the Depeche Mode was the dark wave part. Maybe New Order gets into that territory. Talk Talk definitely does from time to time. But anyways, just a fun little time. I don't know what else to say. Coming up next, more with the kind of a throwback theme. This was my favorite band growing up. I love these guys so much, and this is my favorite song by them. It just, I don't know, it's very nostalgic to me. This is Hammer to Fall by Queen here in the North 103.3 FM.

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Plus, we'll have weekend passes to Big Top Chautauqua's Lake Effect Music Fest. 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This week's ticket giveaway is sometime during Wednesday's Northland Afternoon is for Friday, June 19th, a performance of Salute to the Music of Prince and Chase, with Chase in the Ovation, the North 103.3 in the Big Summer of Music at Big Top Chautauqua. This is the North 103.3, folks. I'm DJ Walter. You just heard Limelight by Rush. Before that, The Rover by Led Zeppelin. And before that, Hammer to Fall by Queen. And this is Roadcell Radio, your one-stop shop for college radio. Before we get into any more music, we got to take a look outside and talk about the weather. So starting in Superior, light rain, temperature of 56 degrees. Ashland, light rain, temperature of 56 degrees as well. Siren, light rain, temperature of 62 degrees. And Rice Lake, mostly cloudy, with temperature of 65 degrees. Here in Minnesota, Duluth, mostly cloudy, with temperature of 57. Ely, mostly cloudy with temperature of 61. Hibbing, cloudy with temperature of 56. And Two Harbors, light rain with temperature of 57 degrees. Tonight, showers likely impossible, thunderstorm before 10 p.m. Then a chance of showers, mostly cloudy with a low around 48 degrees. North winds around 5 miles per hour, becoming west in the evening. Winds could gust as high as 50 miles per hour. Chance of precipitation is nearly 60%. New precipitation amounts to less than 1/10 of an inch, except higher amounts possible in thunderstorms. Tuesday, 20% chance of showers before 8 a.m., mostly sunnies with a high around 67 degrees. North wind around 10 miles per hour with gusts as high as 15 miles per hour. Tuesday night, 30% chance of showers after 5 a.m., increasing clouds with a low around 46 degrees. West wind around 5 miles per hour, becoming calm. Yeah. Well, folks, you just heard me play a lot of older music, so we got to come up with some newer stuff. You know this band if you've been listening to my show. Folks, they're from New York. You love them. You can't get tickets to them anymore because they're sold out all the time. 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

Folks, this is DJ Walter coming at you live from Roadcell Radio here, your one-stop shop for college radio here in the Northland with PBS 103.3. You just heard Waiting Man by Slift off of their newest album, Fantasia, came out last Friday. I think it's pretty good. Before that, we had Black Hot Soup by King Gizzard and the Lizard Wizard off of their Butterfly 3000 album. Before that, we had Troglodyte by Viagra Boys off of their Cave World album. And before that, 100 Horses by Geese off of their newest album, Getting Killed. I love Geese so much, and I'll never be able to probably pay less than $200 to see them, is the nature of concert tickets right now, but so it goes. We got another about 9 minutes here until top of the hour, so we're going to close it off this part of the hour with some of my favorite tracks. I mean, I always play a lot of my favorite tracks, but this track, besides one other track, is my favorite track by this trio. This is my favorite musical trio of all time. Reminds me of just growing up, nostalgia, and my parents, and hanging out in the summer. This is my favorite track by them. Upbeat, pretty fun. This is Synchronicity 2 by The Police on the North 103.3 FM.

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Folks, this is DJ Walter. It's 2 minutes past top of the hour, and you're listening to Roadcell Radio, your one-stop shop for college radio here in the Northland. You just heard Life During Wartime off of Talking Heads' Stop Making Sense live album. Love that album. One of my favorite live bands ever. And then before that, Synchronicity 2 by The Police. Just, you know, I guess some more upbeat tunes. We're going to kind of kick it back a little bit with this next upcoming set. Not mellow, but just, I guess a bit more mellow, but it's still upbeat. Folks, this next guy, I mean, there's no introduction. He's the godfather of soul and funk. Funky Drummer by James Brown here in the North 103.3 FM.

standing over there, the devil's son-in-law.

The name of this tune is the Funky Drummer. The Funky Drummer. The Funky Drummer. The Funky Drummer.

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You just heard Thank You for Letting Me Be Myself Again by Sly and the Family Stone off of their first album. Before that, you heard Hair by Graham Central Station off of their first album, Graham Central Station. Larry Graham was the bassist that invented slap bass, and you heard him on Thank You for Letting Me Be Myself Again, because he played bass for Sly and the Family Stone. And then to start us all off, we had Funky Drummer Parts 1 and 2 by James Brown. I love some good old funk. Up next, we got a track that's a little sleazy, a little grimy. It's got one of my favorite guitar sounds ever. And, of course, it's the legendary. It's the great, you know, my cousin used to call them Pink Fluoride, but it's Pink Floyd. This is Have a Cigar off of Wish You Were Here on the North 103.3 FM.

Earthrider Vinyl Tap. Earthrider Brewery and your independent public radio, the North 103.3, have partnered to create a custom German Hell's Lager called Vinyl Tap. The name is a direct nod to the station's physical music archive, which houses a collection of more than 13,000 vinyl records, and also reflects how the liquid is served. True to its title, the bright traditional German lager is packed exclusively in kegs rather than cans or bottles. Just for the summer season, the North 103.3 Vinyl Tap Collaborative Brew is available on tap at the Earthrider Cedar Lounge Tap Room. Folks, it is beyond 10. It's an 11. Hey, guys. This is DJ Walter here at the North 103.3 FM Roadside Radio. You just heard Always on the Run by Lenny Kravitz. Before that, we had Running with the Devil by Van Halen. And before that, we had Have a Cigar by Pink Floyd. I guess, I don't know, the theme of that is somewhat, dare I say, sleazy guitar tone? I don't know. It's every once in a while, you just got to hear that. And I'm a big fan of that guitar tone. Before we get into any more music, however, we got to talk about the weather here. So starting in Superior, there is rain with a temperature of 57 degrees. Hayward, light rain with a temperature of 58 degrees. Ashland, light rain with a temperature of 55 degrees. And Rice Lake, cloudy with a temperature of 67 degrees. Here in Duluth, cloudy with a temperature of 56 degrees. Ely, cloudy with a temperature of 57 degrees. Eveleth, cloudy with a temperature of 54 degrees. And Two Harbors, cloudy with a temperature of 52 degrees. Tonight, 50% chance of showers, mostly cloudy with a low around 48 degrees. West winds around 5 miles per hour. Tuesday, a 20% chance of showers before 8 a.m. Mostly sunny with a high near 67 degrees. North wind around 10 miles per hour with gusts as high as 15 miles per hour. Tuesday night, a 30% chance of showers after 5 a.m. Increasing clouds with a low around 46 degrees. West winds around 5 miles per hour becoming calm. I like these temperatures during the summer. That's why I love living up in the Twin Ports region. Yeah. Well, folks, this next track, it's one of my favorites by this band. It's actually, dare I say, my favorite track off of this album, and it's my favorite album by this band, which is controversial, not controversial, depending on who you ask. Me and my roommates think it's the best album by this band, which, knowing my roommate Tyler, that's a little crazy coming from them, but I also see it. And that's who got me into this album. We were able to see a sort of tribute band play this with two of the original members, and then Danny Carey of Tool, which, oh gosh, folks, that was insane seeing Danny again for the second time. And then before, along with them, they also had Steve Vai on guitar, which I'm not the biggest Steve Vai fan, but he did a fantastic job. Of course, I'm talking about Tony Levin and Adrian Belew, too, the bassist and the guitarist for this legendary band, started in 1969, however, kept making music until the mid-90s. This track is called Frame by Frame. The album is Discipline. The year is 1981, and the band is King Crimson here in the North 103.3 FM.

Folks, this is DJ Walter with the North 103.3 FM. You just listened to Annihilator by Doom Gong, before that Triad by Tool, and before that Frame by Frame by King Crimson. Yeah, a little bit of a prog rock kind of thing there. Annihilator is more King's Gizzard-esque, and I wanted to play another Giz track, but I already played Giz tonight, and I can't double up on this occasion. I just can't. Well, folks, thank you so much for tuning in, as always. I have another 9 minutes here, so we're going to end the night with one of my new favorites. This band crept up on me. I didn't expect to like him that much, but started listening to them, and I think they're really, really fun. They can get really, really heavy. They can have a couple really, really good, meaningful, kind of slower tracks. But this one's heavy, and I want to leave you off with, I think, a criminally underrated track of the late 90s. This is 99. The title of the band is Filter, and the track is Welcome to the Fold. Thank you so much, folks, for tuning in. Have a great rest of your night on the North 103.3 FM.

Dear Uncle Sam, I just got your telegram, and I can't believe that this is me, shaken like I am. For it said, I'm sorry to inform

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I am the most messed up and cuffed thump in this town. 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

admit the ride was often fun at times, but I refused to sit. 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

Well, that's a nice way to round out the overnight. A little watch house with All Around You here on the North, 103.3 WDSE FM Duluth. We're also streaming online at thenorth1033.org. It's 6 o'clock in the a.m. on this Tuesday, June 16th. I am wearing chainmail because you're never, ever certain when you might just run into a dragon. So I'm going to be careful today. My name is Luke Morvec. I'll be with you for the next 3 hours. This is Northland Morning. Howdy do and good morning to you. We've got a lot coming up, including way ahead in the 8 o'clock hour, we've got National Native News. We'll talk about getting rid of those weeds and also making friends on Tips for Hardy Gardeners with Tom Casper. On Community Connection, I'll be speaking with Tomlin Swan and Frankie Felagy about the Future is Ancient, a new exhibition of art that's going up at the Water Stop Info Shop. In the 7 o'clock hour, we've got the sound check for you. We'll talk Blue Jays, one of Laura's favorites, on For the Birds. We've got a new one for you, and we'll hear about The Way on a MN90 at 7:15. On Earthwise, in about 45 minutes, we've got a little bit of information about Greenland melting, not the best news from Randy Simon today. We've also got a stretching song for before that. And on Stardate at 6:30, we'll hear about stars rising and setting. And it should also be noted, get a piece of paper and pencil ready. Within the hour, we'll be doing the Audio Nib Memorial Word Scramble. Yeah, it's a Tuesday. We're going to try to make it a regular thing on Tuesdays and Thursdays just before the 7 o'clock mark to do a little word scramble to wake up our brains. Well, thank you for supporting community-supported radio. Let's check out the weather. Looks like it's going to be partly sunny today. Chance of showers this morning. Highs are expected to be in the upper 60s. Northwest winds 5 to 10, gusting up to 20. We've had a lot of windy days lately. Chance of rain today, about 40%. Well, we'll get the tunes rolling. Won't wait a moment longer to hear some Grace Potter. This is Love Me Not. It's a new one from 2026 off of the album Trespasser. Enjoy. Hope your day is starting out A-OK. Okay. When

Dr. Dog, off of the album Shame Shame from 2010, that is Shadow People. Clover County before that, from last year's album Finer Things, we heard Virginia Slim, and to start out the 6 o'clock hour of Northland Morning, we heard Grace Potter, Love Me Not, that's from 2026. The new album is called Trespasser. Well, this is the North, 103.3 FM. Thanks for tuning in. We're at 6:13 on this Tuesday, June 16th. And hey, we've got another Live from Studio A session coming up. It's happening tomorrow afternoon, Wednesday, June 13th at 3 p.m. Ash Burton is going to be in the studio with us. The singer-songwriter arrived in Duluth a few years ago and quickly became part of the local music scene. Ash Burton has a release show for her new album at Wusso's Concert Cafe in Duluth on Thursday night. So once again, that is an upcoming Live from Studio A session tomorrow afternoon, 3 p.m. with Ash Burton. Well, coming up, we've got Stardate. As always, Billy Henry is going to give us a little taste of the cosmos. There's a lot of stars moving about, and even though there's not a whole lot of darkness this time of year, there's still plenty of stars to see if you are out late and or early enough. Stardate, 6:30, and at 6:40 or thereabouts, we'll get to a stretching song, get you physically ready for the day before we get to Earthwise today. Randy Simon is going to be talking a little bit about Greenland, and the news ain't so good for Greenland. Lots of melt happening there. And while I am reminding you of things, get that piece of paper and pencil ready, because at about 10 minutes to 7, we will be doing a word scramble to get that brain ready for the day as well. It's all happening here on Northland Morning. Well, let's hop to a wonderful 4-song set. We've got a few shorter ones stacked up for you, so we're going to sneak in 4, and we'll start out with Them Cooley Boys. Here is the song Die Happy from 2019. Enjoy the tunes, and thanks for tuning in.

0: All right. 10 Northland Morning Points if you were dancing to Pokey Lafarge with For a Night, that a 2024 track off of Rumba Country. And an extra 4 points if there was a lot of like kind of back and forth hip action. It just felt like that was that kind of a song. And I'm going to go ahead and toss in an extra 3 bonus Northland Morning Points for anybody who was playing the air clarinet during that song. 627 right now. My name is Luke Morvec with you until 9 o'clock today on this Tuesday, June 6th. 16th. Along with Pokey, we heard from Snowcaps, Cherry Hard Candy before that. It was Mitski with I'll Change For You off of the album Nothing's About To Happen To Me. And it was them Coolie Boys starting out that 4-song set with Die Happy, that one from 2019, the title track from that album. We got Stardate coming up in a moment, but first let's check in on the weather. Today's weather on the North 103.3 is supported by Widseth, architects, engineers, environmental scientists, and land surveyors, with 12 locations including Duluth and Hibbing. 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And weather-wise, we are looking at a partly sunny day ahead of us today. There is a chance of showers this morning, about a 40% chance of some rainfall. Highs will be in the upper 60s today, and it'll be another kind of windy one. Northwest winds gusting up to 20 miles per hour. Tonight, mostly cloudy. Chance of showers after midnight. Lows in the mid-40s, so we're still getting some cooler overnight temps. And it looks like there won't be much by way of wind, maybe a little southwest wind 5 to 10 after midnight. Chance of rain tonight, the old coin flip, 50%. And then Wednesday, looks like showers are in the cards. Cooler temps as well. Highs are going to be in the upper 50s, and we will have a 90% chance of rainfall. Right now in Duluth, cloudy skies, 53 degrees. It's 51 in Grand Rapids, where it's mostly cloudy. Hibbing, cloudy in 52, and mostly cloudy on up the shore in Two Harbors, where it's 52 degrees. To our south, cloudy in Cloquet, 52. It's also cloudy overhead in Hinckley, 55 degrees right now. And if we cross the bridge to the Badger State, we got some clouds along the shore. Superior 54, Ashland 50, and then it goes to partly cloudy in Hayward, where it's 48, and it's 49 degrees right now in Siren. Good morning, Siren. Hope your Tuesday's starting out well. We've got Earthwise in about 15 minutes time. We've got a stretching song in about 10, and maybe in around 20 minutes, we will, of course, take part in the Audio Nib Memorial Word Scramble. Right now, though, time to gear up for some space travel. Time for a little 3, 2, 1 blast off with Stardate on the North.
1: Stardate, June 16th. The crescent moon charges through a rapidly disappearing group of bright stars and planets early this evening. Most of the group will be gone from view by the end of the month. As twilight begins to fade, the planet Mercury is close below the moon. Brighter Jupiter is the same distance to the left or upper left of the moon. Pollux and Castor, the twins of Gemini, are to the upper right of the moon. And the brightest member of the group is farther to the upper left of the moon, Venus, the brilliant evening star. Except for Venus, all the members of the group are dropping toward the sun as seen from Earth. For Pollux and Castor, it's because all true stars rise and set 4 minutes earlier each day. So every star disappears in the evening twilight at the same time every year. For Jupiter and Mercury, the descent is due in part to the same thing, the daily shift of the starry background. But it's also influenced by the relative motions of Earth and the planets themselves. Mercury is beginning a rapid dive toward the sun and will cross between Earth and Sun in a few weeks. Jupiter, on the other hand, is headed toward a passage behind the Sun as seen from Earth. But Venus is actually moving farther from the Sun. It won't reach its peak separation for 2 months, so it'll remain in good view in the western evening sky into October. We'll have more about the Moon and Venus tomorrow. Today's program was made possible by Mercer Caverns in Calaveras County in California's historic gold country. More information at mercercaverns.net. For the McDonald Observatory, I'm Billy Henry.

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Plus, we'll have weekend passes to Big Top Chautauqua's Lake Effect Music Festival, and you never know where the North 103.3 will caravan to next. This week's ticket giveaway, sometime during Northland Afternoon, is for the Sunday, June 14th performance by Trey Anastasio, the North 103.3, and a big summer of music at Big Top Chautauqua.

Elvis Costello and The Roots teaming up back in 2013 for Sugar Won't Work. Thanks for tuning in to The North, 103.3. We heard Anna Stein before that. That one from 2018. Atlas Hands, the name of that tune off of the album Company of Now. A little Minnesota music there for you. And Stardate before that with Billy Henry, which you can catch every day at 6:30, Monday through Friday, here on Northland Morning. Right now, 6:39, and The North on 103.3 is brought to you in part by YWCA Duluth. YWCA Duluth presents the Gender Joy Art Show. 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And we're going to get to Earthwise in just a few minutes with Randy Simon. We've got a word scramble coming up, so make sure you get that piece of paper and pencil ready. And we've got a stretching song in just a moment, but first wanted to let you know that programming on WDSE is supported in part by the Bush Foundation, investing in great ideas and the people who power them. Introducing the 2026 Bush Fellows, leaders working to make the region better for everyone. More information is online at bushfoundation.org. And our stretching song today is that new cover from Gregory Alan Isakov and Sylvan Esso, Fade Into You. Enjoy the stretch, enjoy the tunes. I'll be back with you in a few.

soothingly visceral is what I would say about that song. Biba Doobie, along with the Mariahs, that was All I Did Was Dream of You. Earthwise, before that, Randy Simon with some not-so-good news about Greenland and, by extension, I suppose, the world. All the same, you can hear Earthwise at 6:45 in the a.m. Monday through Friday here on Northland Morning, and Gregory Alan Isakoff and Sylvan Esso covering Fade Into You and providing us with a stretching song today. 6:51 right now in the Northland, and programming on the North 103.3 is provided in part by Lakewalk Surgery Center on London Road in Duluth, with 72 surgeons and 15 specialties 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We're about 9 minutes away from the 7 o'clock hour, which will include the sound check at 7:45. We've got a brand new For the Birds. Laura's going to be talking about one of her favorites, the Blue Jay. And at 7:15 on MN90, a minute and a half of Minnesota history, where we'll hear about The Way. Right now, if you got that piece of paper and pencil ready for the Audio Nib Memorial Word Scramble, I've got 11 letters for you. They go as such: SUMMERMUSIC. If I spelled that correctly, you should have written down summer music. Use those 11 letters, scramble them up any which way you want. See how many letters, or excuse me, words you can come up with. I'm going to see if I can come up with a 7-letter word in there. I think I can. 11 letters to work with? I can totally do that. A 7-letter word, that is my goal today, but we'll see what else I find. All right, let's get back to the tunes. Talk to you again in the 7 o'clock hour. We'll have some word scramble results. Here is Alabama Shakes with American Dream.

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We're also streaming online at the north1033.org. 7:01 right now, and we just heard from Patty Griffin, that one called Back at the Start off of the album Crown of Roses. And it was Alabama Shakes before that with American Dream. It's Tuesday. It's June 16th. How'd you do on the old word scramble? I did what I said I was going to do. I found actually several seven-letter words, my favorite being mummies, which I'll hang my hat on that one. Mummies. Good old mummies. I did for just a moment think that I found a nine-letter word, mercurium, but I was one R short upon a second look at that one. Well, how'd you do? Did you find something fun? Give me a call if you did. 218-955-1033. And hope your brain is just a little bit more awake today because of the word scramble. We'll have another one on Thursday. Right now, let's check in on the weather. It looks to be partly sunny today. Chance of showers this morning, about a 40% chance of some rainfall. Highs are going to be in the upper 60s. And we've got a lot going on in the 7 o'clock hour, including the sound check at 7:45. We've got a brand new For the Birds at 7:30 and a little bit of Minnesota history in about 15 minutes time. Right now, back to the tunes. Here is Cat Power and Lana Del Rey with Woman.

0: Little Barry, a new one from 2026 called Luggin' Hurt, that one off of the album Gravity Freeze here on the North 103.3. And it was Woman, a song from Cat Power that features Lana Del Rey starting out the 7 o'clock hour of Northland Morning. We're just about at 7:15 on this Tuesday, June 16th. 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Artists include Pertnir Sandstone, Daniel Donato's Cosmic Country, and Valerie June, part of a three-day celebration of folk, roots, and Americana music. 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For the birds, coming up in about 15 minutes' time, more music on the way. 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
2: Recognize this tune? Dear Mr. Man is one of many Prince songs that commented on injustice. The Minneapolis-born artist was 8 years old when the 1966 Northside racial and economic riots directly impacted his neighborhood. The riots, a community response to these tensions, resulted in over $4 million in damages. Hoping to shift the conditions of the neighborhood, the community leaders built the Way Community Center, later renamed the New Way in 1975. With leaders like Syl Davis, Mahmoud El-Khati, and Verlena Medikiki, the Way took root as both an organizing hub and a creative hub as an incubator for the neighborhood's creative expression. Some of those creatives were Prince and five-time Grammy winner Jimmy Jam Harris. After 20 years, the Way closed when management changed to the United Way, and in the 1980s, it was demolished and replaced with the City of Minneapolis's 4th Precinct, where community organizers and residents occupied the street outside the building after the 2014 police murder of Jamar Clark. In 2026, the memorial still stands honoring Jamar's life, and the community continues to strive towards a peaceful Minneapolis.
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0: Joby Riccio with Buzzkill from 2025 off the album Face the Feeling. Nancy Griffith before that, taking us back to 1986 with Love at the Five and Dime. And it was Prince with I Would Die for You off of the album Purple Rain from 1984. And a little bit of a Prince tie-in to MN90 today. A minute and a half of Minnesota history, which you can catch every day at 7:15 here on Northland Morning. 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And the weather looks like it's going to be, well, the sunshine looks like it's going to be partly sunny today. Chance of showers this morning. Chance of rain stands at about 40%. We'll have highs in the upper 60s and some northwest winds coming our way. Could get gusty up to 20 miles per hour today. Tonight, mostly cloudy. Chance of showers after midnight. Lows are going to be in the mid-40s, so a little on the cooler side. Chance of rain tonight. The old coin flip, 50%. And then tomorrow, Wednesday, showers are in the cards. About a 90% chance of some rainfall. It's going to be cooler. Highs only in the upper 50s. And let's look at some temperatures. Right now in Duluth, 54 degrees under cloudy skies. Cloudy and 52 in Grand Rapids. Hibbing, cloudy and 52 as well. And it's also 52 degrees in Two Harbors. Partly sunny on up the shore. To our south, partly sunny in Cloquet, 54 degrees. Clouds and 55 in Hinckley. And it looks like if we cross the bridge to the Badger State, we have temps and such not available, so we'll have to catch you up on that a little later on. Hiccup in the system. Well, well, well, well, well. 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If you have ringing in your ears, you don't have to learn to live with it. More at hearwellnorth.com. And I know I was teasing a new For the Birds, and I thought that that was going to be the case. Alas, we're going to have to save the new Blue Jay-focused For the Birds for tomorrow, but that doesn't mean we don't have something of value for you. Laura Erickson's For the Birds from last year, right around this time, focused on putting pet fur outside and how that could be detrimental to our fine feathered friends. Here is Laura Erickson's For the Birds on the North 103.3.
1: Two decades ago, when I wrote 101 Ways to Help Birds, I strongly recommended setting out pet fur as an ideal nesting material. I've seen a lot of bird nests with animal fur incorporated into the nest linings, and I've watched chipping sparrows pluck fur from my golden retriever Bunter, and chickadees and titmice taking it from road-killed rabbits and squirrels. When I wrote the book, most pet fur was still pretty natural, but now flea and tick preventatives like the pill I give my dog Pip once a month lace our pet's fur with pesticides. In the United States, there is virtually no funding for the kind of research that can determine whether harms to birds using this fur are offset by the possibility of reducing the number of mites, lice, and flies hurting nestlings. So up until now, I didn't have a clue whether to amend my recommendation or not. A 2025 study published in the UK clarifies this issue. The researchers examined the fur lining in 103 nests of blue and great tits, species chosen because, like our own chickadees and titmice, they virtually always line their nests with fur. The scientists found that in every single nest, the fur was contaminated with at least two pesticides in common veterinary use to protect livestock and pets from insect bites. But are those pesticides actually dangerous for the birds? The researchers discovered that the more of these pesticides present in a nest, the fewer eggs produced and the higher the chick mortality. So when it comes to setting out fur from treated pets for your local nesting birds now, please just say no. Permethrin was one of the three most prevalent and dangerous pesticides for the nesting birds in the study. It was found in 89% of the nests. This pesticide is not just used for pets. It's used to treat head lice for humans and often sprayed on clothing to protect us from bug bites. When she was little, our own daughter had a rare and dangerous reaction to every single mosquito bite. We didn't want to put repellents on her skin, so we sprayed a shirt with permethrin that we could put over her clothing when she played outside. It worked, but Russ and I both hated applying it. We obviously couldn't spray it in the house, but there are also risks to doing it outdoors. We'd wait for a day with no wind and drape the garment over our fence with newspapers beneath to catch as much of the residue as possible so little would fall on our lawn where robins fed. But it still felt dangerous. It wasn't until years afterward that we discovered pre-treated clothing, usually with a Buzz Off trademark, that seemed much safer. In 2016, I found out about the Insect Shield company, which provides that Buzz Off treatment. The Insect Shield process binds the permethrin to fibers in a way that spraying cannot, so a single treatment stays effective for the life of the garment or up to 80 washes, reducing the overall amount of permethrin used per garment. I sent them a few shirts and pairs of pants for treatment before I went to Peru and Uganda back then. I'm still wearing those items, and this year, before my trip to Guyana, I had a few more items treated, including socks and lightweight sun protection gloves. I was the only person in our group who didn't get a single chigger bite. I tend to keep clothing for a long time. I still have and wear items I bought back in the 1970s and 80s. Now that we know permethrin really is harming birds, when I do discard old clothing that was treated, I'll be very careful to wrap it tightly in plastic before putting it in the garbage to end up in the landfill. My little dog Pip does not shed, but if you do get wads of pet fur from brushing or trimming, dispose of it in the same way. Don't set it out for nesting birds, and don't compost it. Environmental issues are growing ever more complex, even as climate change is making insect-borne diseases ever more prevalent. Yet profit-focused corporate entities and anti-regulation billionaires keep pressuring government to cut back on pesticide research and regulations, even as our Secretary of Health and Human Services closes his eyes to the evisceration of the EPA to focus his attention on limiting our access to life-saving vaccines. I sure wish I could tell him to buzz off. I'm Laura Erickson, speaking for the birds.
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0: Some hackers modify keyboards so they work more efficiently with computers, while scientists are bypassing mechanical interfaces altogether.
1: Just kind of cutting out the middleman and using brain signals to control those devices instead.
0: The history and future of externalizing our thoughts on the next Big Picture Science.
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0: Melissa Etheridge with Don't You Want a Woman from 2025. It was Junip before that with In Every Direction from 2010. And for the Byrds, Laura Erickson. You can hear her every Tuesday through Friday at 7:30 here on Northland Morning. It's Tuesday, June 16th. It is 7:43 in the a.m. And the North 103.3's Big Summer of Music continues with more tickets to really big shows over at Big Top Chautauqua in Bayfield, Wisconsin, including Billy Bragg, the Jayhawks, Larkin Poe with the Record Company, and the Wallflowers. 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And you never know where the North 103.3 will caravan to next. This week's ticket giveaway, sometime during Wednesday's Northland afternoon, is for the Friday, June 19th performance of A Salute to the Music of Prince with Chase and Ovation, the North 103.3, and A Big Summer of Music at Big Top Chautauqua. 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
1: 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At Wusso's is Foggy Memory Boys and Black River Review. Acapella performing at Olcott Park. Adam Herman is performing at Zeitgeist. At Sir Ben's is Rick Bruner and Open Mic. Bruce Woodman performing at Carmody Irish Pub. Eric Frost is at North Shore Winery. And at Lincoln Park is Palisade.
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Did You Know? A tune from The Sincere's. That's from 2026 off of the album Love Stories. Langhorne Slim before that with Life is Confusing. And we heard Toby Thomas Churchill. At the start of that three-song set, we heard the song Happenstance, going back to 2011, little local music here on the North, 103.3. 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Coming up in the 8 o'clock hour of Northland Morning, we've got a brand new community connection just after the top of the hour. We'll hear about The Future is Ancient. It's an art exhibition at Waterstop Info Shop in downtown Duluth. Tomlin Swan and Frankie Felagy will be my guests today to talk about the mission behind that art exhibition. Tips for Hardy Gardeners at 8:20. I'll be talking with Tom Casper. We'll be talking about weeds today and also about bringing people together. It's kind of funny how those two things kind of bridge a big gap. National Native News at 8:40. A couple more tunes to fill out this 7 o'clock hour. Let's start it out with Little Walter. This is Tell Me Mama from 1972. Enjoy.

0: Low Cut Connie here on the North 103.3 WDSE FM Duluth. We're also streaming online at the North 103.3.org. That was the tune Can't Be Wrong off of their latest album, Living in the USA. And that gets us to 8:01 on this Tuesday, June 16th. Thanks for tuning in to Northland Morning. Let's check out the weather real quick. Should be partly sunny today. Chance of showers this morning, about a 40% chance of that rainfall. Highs are expected to be in the upper 60s with some northwest winds gusting our way up to 20 miles per hour. It looks like those winds will die down in the overnight tonight. Well, well, well, we got a lot to get to today. We've got, I know we're 2 hours into Northland Morning, but I feel like with the hour still to go that we have, we've still got like just a ton to get to. And we will. At 8:40, we'll get to National Native News. At 8:20, it's Tips for Hardy Gardeners with Tom Casper talking about weeds today. And right now it's time for Community Connection, conversations with local people about interesting things. Programming on the North 103.3 is provided in part by Lakewalk Surgery Center on London Road in Duluth, with 72 surgeons and 15 specialties represented. Lakewalk Surgery Center has a long-established presence in the region. 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Well, Water Stop Info Shop is a community-run creator space in downtown Duluth, and this summer the space is highlighting artwork for the new exhibition, The Future is Ancient. Here's my conversation with Tomlin Swan and Frankie Felagy, who are going to tell us more about the intention and the mission behind this art.
1: The Future is Ancient is a theme that has been in my life for about 10 years. I first heard that term, ancient futures, from an Ojibwe Chicano hip-hop artist based in Detroit named Sacramento Knox. And he kind of truth bombed me with that concept. And it was a way of talking about a future that doesn't inevitably include technological innovation and some kind of singularity event where our machines and our human ingenuity are miraculously going to solve all of our problems and all of the problems that we've created through industrialization and modernity that are wreaking havoc across the planet. So this inevitable future that either has technology saving us or everything going to hell and us ending up in a scorched earth path is a false imagination. Like, that's kind of what we're offered by our corporatocracy, by Hollywood. Like, that's what we are told is available to us to imagine for our future. And Ancient Futures is a way of reclaiming our imagination about the future and saying, that's not how it has to be. There are ancient practices. We are all descended from indigenous cultures that knew how to sustain the conditions of life that supported all beings in all communities for millennia. And we have that knowledge. There are indigenous communities still sustaining those ways of life, and we can return to those ways globally. So it's that vision for what's possible.
0: Truth bomb.
1: Truth bomb.
0: I like it.
1: And the truth, you know, the part that we really need to wrestle with is, how do we get there? And so this art show is a way of inviting all of us to imagine those pathways.
0: And that's got to be a wide open invitation.
1: Oh, yeah.
0: How is this represented in art?
1: Yeah.
0: It's going to be a rolling deadline. Throughout the summer, you will be accepting submissions, applications, I guess. I don't know the terminology for it exactly. But what are you seeing already? How is this theme showing up visually, perhaps even audibly? I don't know what kind of submissions you're taking at this point. I imagine mostly visual. But do tell, what is it? What does that all look like for some people?
1: We have mostly visual art entries. We have a couple poetry entries and a couple textile entries. So we're accepting anything that can basically be hung on a wall, you know, that can be stretched in a few different directions. And people, I would say there's like a wide range of how people are thinking about this and representing this, but a lot of it has to do with, how are we reclaiming our humanity? How are we reconnecting with the earth and with the plants, the animals, the things that really make us whole and that we depend on to survive? And so people are leaning into that in a lot of different directions.
0: I really like this idea of a rolling deadline, too, because you have an opportunity to go see the art. And oftentimes when you are going to a show and you see the art, and you're thinking to yourself, oh, I would have loved to have contributed something to this collection. Mm-hmm. It's too late. But it seems like that is not the case here.
2: So this is, I think, the first art show. Yes. Yeah, it's the first art show that Waterstop has ever put on and ever curated, had in its space. And I think the whole goal of it is to be accessible for folks. Yes, if you, you know, get your art in before the July 31st deadline, we'll take it. If you get it in sooner, we'll take it. And we're hoping maybe this continues to be a thing that we do in the future. But for me, what we've seen so far has been really like wonderful, beautiful art. And I also want to encourage folks who maybe don't consider themselves to be classical artists to also introduce some of their imagination and creativity into mm-hmm. this space, because art is for everyone and Waterstop is for everyone. And this future that we're all creating together is for and by everyone. So if you've got silly little notes on your notes app on your phone that you've been, you know, big dreaming about, print that off and put it in a frame or not, and we'd be happy to show it. Or if you're on a walk and there's a beautiful leaf or a flower and you ask to take it and, you know, somehow make that into something, that we want to see everything.
0: Waterstop Info Shop seems to be one of those really adaptable places as well. You know, you're adapting to make sure that it's a place for art. What else is happening there, just for a introduction for some people who maybe are unaware? And also, did it take a lot to make sure that this was a spot that was going to be conducive for kind of a gallery, a bit of an exhibition?
2: No, not at all. Tomlin and I were in the same space in Waterstop one afternoon, and we were looking at the blank wall and said, let's put some stuff up here. And then the next day we had the posters ready and we're super open. So I'll let Tomlin talk a little bit more about this space, since that's more of your thing. But we see everything there. So the concept is it's a free or low cost community third space where people can come and be themselves, be teachers, be learners, in whether that's an art space, whether that's a movement space. You know, folks rent it out for band practices or movie nights or dance collaborations.
1: Mm-hmm. Yeah, exactly. It's a wide range of things. I kind of think about it as a blank canvas. So like whatever you've been dreaming about, like something you want to try that maybe you are missing in your life or that you feel that our community needs, like come try it out. That's kind of our ethos.
0: And can we get some of the details about not only the future is ancient and how to submit artwork to that, but also where to find Waterstop Info Shop, both in the physical world and perhaps online as well?
1: Yeah, so our studio space is on 2nd Avenue East, 22nd Avenue East, between Superior and 1st Street. We're right around the corner from the casino, right around the corner from the Clayton Jackson McGee Memorial. And our web address is emergentseas.org/waterstop.
2: And you can find the submission form there. Tomlin yes. made that. It's really easy. You say, hey, here's my name. Here's a photo of my piece. You can choose to sell your piece if you'd like. And within that, if you'd like to donate any of the proceeds to Waterstop, which we would always take because we're a community space, but also money is just money.
1: We're going to have a soft opening for the round of submissions that we've received so far on June 30th. We're doing a concert with some local and traveling bands. It's called End of an Error Concert. So we'll have some of the art up at that point. And then we're going to have a Future is Ancient community conversation on Saturday, July 25th in the evening. So just check out the website for details forthcoming about that. And then we will have a closing reception right around Labor Day.
2: I would just add that art is so essential and we truly cannot live without it. And I hope that people embrace that with this gallery and show up as themselves and learn about our community and each other and our futures, and also about Waterstop, and that they have this home and that it's everyone's home in Duluth. And I want to see everybody ever there always.
0: That was Tomlin Swan and Frankie Felagy talking about The Future is Ancient, an art exhibition that is up at Waterstop Info Shop in downtown Duluth. If you missed any part of that conversation or you're looking for links as to how to submit your artwork, we'll have that up on our website at thenorth1033.org. And you can hear Community Connection every Tuesday and Thursday morning at 8 a.m. right here on Northland Morning. My thanks to Tomlin and Frankie for joining me in studio. And speaking of ancient, here is Ancient Sea from Elephant Revival here on the North 1033.

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Thanks for tuning in to Northland Morning, 8:16 right now. Happy Tuesday to you. We got Tom Casper coming up in just a moment. And Tips for Hardy Gardeners on the North, 103.3 is brought to you in part by Gordy's Gift and Garden Center of Duluth. 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And Tom's going to have some thoughts on weeding. And it goes beyond that as well. That's coming up in just a couple of minutes. We're going to sneak in one tune between now and that conversation with Tom. Here's the latest from Babehoven, Blue Around You, here on The North, 103.3.

0: It's time for Tips for Hardy Gardeners. Tom Casper is a master gardener and the past president of the Duluth Garden Flower Society. And Tom is our host for Tips for Hardy Gardeners, Tuesday mornings on Northland Morning. Good morning, Tom.
1: Hey, good morning, Luke. How are you today?
0: I'm doing A-OK. I suppose this is the last official time that we'll be speaking in what is officially spring and summer. Here it comes.
1: You're right. I didn't even think about that. So I won't even talk to you till next season then.
0: Yeah, I guess it depends on how you're looking at it too. Meteorologically or astronomically, there's all sorts of different ways. Phenologically, is it summer? Is it summer to you, Tom? That's maybe a good question, because I feel like some people are like, it's summer, and some people are like, no, it's not. So what is it right now?
1: I would say to me it's summer, but I'm outside a lot, and we certainly are enjoying these long days. You know, it's light till after 9. That's usually my barometer. When it stays light till 9, then I think it's summer.
0: Makes sense. And how are you spending your summer days as far as the garden goes?
1: Spending lots of time weeding.
0: All right.
1: Like every other gardener who, weeds are probably our biggest challenge. So dealing with those efficiently and effectively and certainly for lots and lots more folks all the time, doing it without pesticides is an important component of how we garden and certainly what is important to us. So, you know, using more traditional methods that would have been used hundreds and hundreds of years, really the advent of use of pesticides is really just a few generations ago. So it's a really recent introduction into the control of weeds. Before that, it was hands and knees and mechanical and away we go. So I wanted to talk a little bit about some of those and how we can be more effective in helping control those weeds, because they really are a nemesis of our garden, not only because they maybe don't look as attractive in the garden, but they also rob nutrients and moisture and potentially, even if they get large enough, sunlight from those desirable plants in our garden. So,
0: okay.
1: You know, and really the definition of weed is a plant out of place. So you could have a beautiful oak tree growing in your yard, but it might be too close to the foundation. You know, it's really defining what are weeds and what aren't, and then deciding on how to appropriately deal with them is part of our method as gardeners that we go through as we start to clean up our gardens. So for a long time, people really turned a lot to pesticides and the use of some of the more popular brands, which I'm not going to say here, but people know. And now people are looking for alternatives. So, you know, ideally, if you can get the root out with the weed, with the above ground part of the plant, that's the best way. But if you can't, even going through with a cultivator and cutting off the top, it will set that weed back. If you continually take the top off of that plant, behead it, I guess, you will effectively control that weed just by that routine of cultivating and cutting the tops off. So that's a very effective way. As I mentioned just a minute ago, also pulling weeds is certainly effective. And there's, depending on what gardener you talk to, there's a lot of therapeutic action in the pulling of weeds. So, you know, there's not only the necessity of pulling weeds to help with your harvest, but also the therapeutic efforts to it. So it's kind of a, you know, it's free therapy.
0: Free therapy, and also, you know, it can be looked at as exercise too, right?
1: Right, exactly. And you're out in the garden, you're enjoying nature, and

0: And certainly as these days are nice and long, we can be out in our garden till 9 o'clock working on it. And it's surprising how, in my case, having recently moved to the neighborhood that I live in, that gardening is one of those mechanisms for getting to know your neighbors, because you're outside, you're exercising, you're enjoying nature, you're communicating with neighbors who are walking by and saying hello. So gardening is really one of those, and weeding specifically is one of those things where we're out there routinely. And we're cleaning up the garden, and we're visiting with our neighbors, and we're exercising and stuff like that. So it's really an important part, I believe, in a lot of effort to build community, is just that effort of being out in our yard and having a reason to be out there.
1: Well, I like that as a contrast, or maybe an analogy, that you were talking about a weed being a plant out of place. And I think that sometimes we think of ourselves a little bit out of place, like, oh, maybe I shouldn't bother the neighbor, or maybe I shouldn't go over there. But you're talking about connectivity. And, you know, I think when it comes to all of us humans, none of us are weeds. We all belong together. So there's an element of community. I don't know if that got too poetic, Tom, but that's what I took away from what you just said just now.
0: I love that. I'm going to remember that. That's absolutely the truth. It gives us a reason to be outside and to interact with the public. Gardening does that, which is pretty rare in a lot of our other activities. You know, if we have children and they're involved with sports, maybe you're outside playing catch or whatever. But a lot of that sport now happens at a ball field away from your home or in another area. So gardening is one of those very personal things we do right there at our home that offers us that ability to interact with our neighbors if we choose to, and things like that. So that's very profound to think of it in that way. So yeah, it's one of those ways to get involved with your neighbors, just casually being out in the yard, and then ask if they want to help. But, you know, and then of course, last year we talked about this, there's the flamethrower method for controlling weeds, which is very similar in what it does to a hoe. You're basically taking the plant, the top off of that plant, and diminishing its ability to recover. So flamethrower is very, very popular. A couple things you want to make sure of, and a couple of people have done this where they've unfortunately set their homes on fire. So you want to make sure if you're using something like that, you have a water nearby, and also doing it in the right way. So not doing it in a mulch bed or near your home or anything else that's ignitable, because it is a flame and it's a hot one. So being very careful around it as well. So a lot of times people will use that in pathways or in areas where they don't have plants growing. So there is a limitation with it as well.
1: Sure.
0: There's also another way, which is acetic acid or vinegar. You can buy horticultural grade vinegar, which is 20% acetic acid, and you can mix that with water and a bit of salt and a bit of dish soap, and that it basically acts as a surfactant. You can mix all that up and spray that on your weeds, and it will burn down the tops of those weeds, similar to the hoe taking off the tops or the flamethrower burning off the tops. It's basically the same concept. And you're diminishing that weed's ability to recover. So similar to the burn method, you do not want to apply that to plants you want to save, because it is non-selective in that it will take everything down. But it's interesting how fast it works. Very effective control. There is some concern with some folks about salt buildup. You know, so I would recommend using very little salt. Like if you're going to mix up a gallon of vinegar and water, I would use about a tablespoon of salt, certainly not very much, and that just helps it stay in solution. So those are all methods that will help control weeds, depends which one you prefer.
1: Right.
0: And all of them are alternatives to the pesticide or the chemical control of weeds that has become so popular. So
1: good to have some options, Tom. I'll probably keep the flame away, but I like the other options. So, and get to know your neighbors. Come on over. Let's have a weeding my garden party. It sounds good.
0: Yeah, I think that's a good idea. And if you're using a flamethrower, it's probably something you want to maybe be selective in who you invite over. Although it's instant marshmallow roasting as well, so there are some side benefits.
1: The positives and the negatives, yeah.
0: Yes.
1: All right, Tom, will you be careful out there, whatever you end up doing with those gardens, okay?
0: Yeah, thank you, and you stay poetic, my friend.
1: All right, I'll do my best. Thanks a lot, Tom. Take care.
0: Thank you. You too. Bye.
1: That is Tom Casper. Tom is a master gardener and the past president of the Duluth Garden Flower Society. And Tom is our host for Tips for Hardy Gardeners, Tuesday mornings on Northland Morning. That's fun talking to Tom. Tom's always got a nice levity to it, I suppose, is maybe one way of putting it. It's 8:30 here in the Northland. Thanks for tuning in to the North 103.3 FM. If you missed that conversation with Tom Casper, we'll have it up on our website shortly at thenorth1033.org. 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We've got national native news coming up in less than 10 minutes here. Plenty of tunes as well. And we're going to check in on the weather right now. Today's weather on the North 103.3 is supported by Widseth, architects, engineers, environmental scientists, and land surveyors with 12 locations, including Duluth and Hibbing. 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Today is going to be partly sunny, chance of showers this morning, about a 40% chance of some rainfall. Highs are going to be in the upper 60s, and we'll have gusty winds out of the northwest. Right now, let's look at tonight as well. Tonight, mostly cloudy. Chance of showers after midnight. The old coin flip, the chance of rain after midnight. Lows are going to dip down into the mid-40s tonight, and tomorrow will be a one that's on the cooler side as well as we approach the first days of summer. Highs in the upper 50s on Wednesday. Showers will be likely, about a 90% chance of rain. Right now in Duluth, partly sunny, 56 degrees, 54 in Grand Rapids, Hibbing 54 as well, and hey, look at that, Two Harbors 54 degrees. To our south, Cloquet also at 54, just a little warmer in Hinckley where it's 57. And if we cross the bridge to the Badger State, lots of mid-50s, 58 in Superior right now, 55 in Ashland, 56 in Hayward, and 57 in Siren. Well, as mentioned, National Native News coming up in just a little bit. We're going to sneak in some tunes. Here's Big Head Todd and the Monsters with It's All Right, right here on the North.

Earth Rider Brewery and your independent public radio, The North 103.3, have partnered to create a custom German Hales lager called Vinyl Tap. The name is a direct nod to the station's physical music archive, which houses a collection of more than 13,000 vinyl records, and also reflects how the liquid is served. True to its title, this bright traditional German lager is packaged exclusively in kegs rather than cans or bottles. Just for the summer season, the North 103.3's Vinyl Tap collaborative brew is available on tap at Earth Rider's Cedar Lounge Tap Room.

Cat Clyde. That is off of the album Mud, Blood, Bone from earlier this year. Another Time is the name of the song. National Native News before that, which you can catch every day, Monday through Friday at 8:40 here on Northland Morning. Thanks for tuning in. Got about 10 more minutes of me, Luke Morvec. At 9 o'clock, I'll be handing things off to Morgan Kohler for music through the day. It's Tuesday, June 16th. We got time enough to check out the world of sports real quick. The Minnesota Lynx got back in the win column last night against the Portland Fire. The WNBA leading Lynx are now 11-3 overall, with the Aces and the Liberty both nipping at their heels. Well, what did we learn today on Northland Morning? We learned not to leave animal fur out for the birds to use for nests. Don't do it. We also learned that art is a great way to express our hopes for the future, and we learned that weeding your garden could lead to stronger neighborhood connections. Back to the tunes, here's Orville Peck with The Curse of the Blackened Eye.

Chastity Brown with When We Get There from 2012. That's how we're closing things out here on Northland Morning on the North 103.3 WDSE FM Duluth, baby. We're also streaming online at the North 103.3.org. A few seconds before we get to 9 o'clock on this Tuesday, June 16th. Thank you so much for tuning in. As always, I appreciate the company. Thanks to Laura Erickson for bringing us for the birds today. To Tomlin, Swan, and Frankie Felagy, thanks so much for talking about The Future is Ancient, the art exhibition that is up at Waterstop Info Shop in downtown Duluth. That conversation on our website. Also on that website, thenorth1033.org, is our conversation with Tom Casper. Tom, thanks for talking about weeds and community today. Well, tomorrow we are back to do it all again. We'll be having a new Green Visions that's going to focus on the completion of the St. Louis River cleanup. We've also got a new Hypotheticals. Mailman Mike will be in the studio to talk about animals if they had thumbs. That's all coming your way tomorrow. My name is Luke Morvec, and coming up next, it's Morgan Kohler with Music Through the Day. Be well.

That is Leon Bridges here on the North 103.3's Music Through the Day with Motorbike. Jesse Malin, before that, we heard Hollywood Forever, new single here on Music Through the Day, and it is 9:07. My name is Morgan Kohler. I'll be here with you on this program till 12 o'clock. I do want to say a huge thank you to Luke Moravec for Northland Morning this morning and every morning. Coming up now here in this 9 o'clock hour of Music Through the Day, we've got tunes from New Order, something from Pigeon as well. We've also got tunes from Panda Bear and Bob Marley coming up here in just a little while. And right now, some new music from Brandi Carlile. This is Life on the Run, right here on the North.

but you better be careful. The devil is watching you. He gonna bring it back, just like you take me from.

rest of today. Partly sunny. There's a chance of showers here this morning as well, with a high in the upper 60s, and that chance of rain is right around 40%. Tonight, mostly cloudy. Again, a chance of showers after midnight with a low in the mid-40s. The chance of rain increasing to 50% here tonight. Wednesday now, we're looking ahead to tomorrow. Showers. It's going to cool down with highs in the upper 50s. And the chance of rain tomorrow is 90%. And tomorrow night, mostly cloudy. Chance of showers in the evening tomorrow. And it will remain cold with a low in the mid-40s. The chance of rain tomorrow night is 50%. Current temps and conditions, beginning with Duluth here. On top of the hill, cloudy and 55, but if you're down by the water, just a tad warmer at 57. Two Harbors, mostly sunny in 55. Looking at Cloquet here, partly sunny in 55. Hopping across the bridge now over to Superior, where it is cloudy in 59. That is the weather. We'll go ahead now and get back to the music. In just one moment, I do want to let you know about an upcoming Live from Studio A session that's happening tomorrow, Wednesday, June 17th at 3 p.m. Christine Dean is going to have Ash Burton in the studio. Singer-songwriter arrived here in Duluth a few years ago and quickly has become part of this local music scene. I remember seeing her in Homegrown a couple months ago. She's got a release show for a new album at Wusso's Concert Cafe in Duluth on Thursday night. So that's coming up tomorrow, June 17th at 3 p.m., live from Studio A with Ash Burton. And with that, we'll get to some tunes here coming up in this next set. We've got music from The Doors, something from Panda Bear, and right now, Bob Marley and the Wailers. This is Three Little Birds, right here on The North.

0: In Business, produced by PBS North, airs live Thursday at 5:30 on PBS Explore, on Friday at 8 on PBS North, and then on Mondays, 5:30 p.m. on the North 103.3, right before our exclusive live broadcast of either the Duluth City Council meeting or Highway 61 Revisited. 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

This is the North 103.3, and that was The Doors from 1967. We heard Alabama song Whiskey Bar. Before that, from Panabear, Defense, and Bob Marley and the Wailers kicked off that last set. It's 9:34. Let's go ahead and just dive right back into this next set of music. We're going to hear from Pigeon right now. This is Miami here on the North.

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That is New Order here on the North 103.3 with Love Vigilantes. That one off of their album, Low Life. Humbird before that with Daughter of Empire off of their record, Morning When It Comes. We also heard from Hooray for the Riff Raff, Pierced Arrows. That one off of their record, Life on Earth. Eleni Mendel, Hard to Be Lonely. And that was that last set. It is 9:57. I want to let you know that Aspires Health serves people and families across the Northland with specialty services, including cardiology, oncology, orthopedics, and women's health. More info at aspirus.org. We're going to hear right now from Nikki Lane. This is Highway Queen. Throwing it back to 2016. This is the title track off of that record here on the North 103.3.

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That was Los Lobos with One Time, One Night from their album La Bamba. Nikki Lane before that with Highway Queen, the title track off of that record. It's 10:06. My name is Morgan Kohler, here with you on Music Through the Day, and I will be till 12 o'clock noon, and then we'll head into Away with Words. But in the meantime, coming up here in this 10 o'clock hour, we've got music. We're going to hear from Kelly Willis, King Tuff. We're going to hear from Teddy Thompson as well. Right around 10:30, we'll go ahead and check in with Caitlin Brinza. We've got the weather coming up as well around 10:20. And right now, tune from Caroline Smith. This is Blood Style right here on the North.

That is Teddy Thompson here on the North 103.3. So this is Heartache, off of their latest Never Be the Same. Steely Dan, before that, we heard Peg. Rhett Miller with Come Around off of their album, The Instigator. Caroline Smith kicked off that last set. And it is 10:22, so let's go ahead now and take a quick look at the forecast. Today's weather on the North 103.3, supported by Widseth, architects, engineers, environmental scientists, and land surveyors. 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Looking at the forecast here for today, partly sunny. There's a chance of showers here this morning, right around 40% with a high in the upper 60s. Tonight, mostly cloudy with a chance of showers after midnight, right around 50% with a low in the mid 40s. Tomorrow, Wednesday, looking ahead, showers, cooler with a high in the upper 50s, and the chance of rain tomorrow during the day is 90%. And tomorrow night, mostly cloudy with a chance of showers in the evening, and it will remain cold with a low in the mid 40s. Current temps and conditions. Duluth on top of the hill here. It is cloudy and 56. If you're down by the water, cloudy and 57. Two Harbors, cloudy and 54. Hopping across the bridge to Superior, it is cloudy and 57. We're going to get back to the music here on Music Through the Day. Railroad Earth right now with Daniel Donato. This is Keep Your Eyes Open right here on the North.

upstairs to meet the day. I'd smoke my mind the night before with cigarettes and songs I'd been picking

0: That was Johnny Cash with Sunday Morning Coming Down. Tori Amos before that with Gasoline Girls from their album In Times of Dragons. And Railroad Earth and Daniel Donato kicked off that last set. In just a moment, we'll go ahead and check in with Caitlin Brinza on the sound check. 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
1: 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At Sir Ben's is Rick Bruner and Open Mike. Bruce Woodman performing at Carmody Irish Pub. Eric Frost is at North Shore Winery. And at Lincoln Park is Palisade. If you've got a show and you want us to know, send us an email to info@thenorth1033.org. The Soundcheck on the North is made possible through support from the Minnesota Arts and Cultural Heritage Fund. We're good.
0: Thank you, Caitlin, for always letting us know what's happening around town here in the Northland. 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If you're on your computer, it'll be right there on the right-hand side. If you're on your mobile phone, scroll to the bottom and you'll find it there. We're going to hear from King Tuff right now. This is Invisible Ink from their latest, Moo, here on the North.

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That last track that we heard from Black Pumas off of their self-titled 2019 release, that was Fire. Before that, Santana, Hope You're Feeling Better, and Indigo Girls with their tune Tried to Be True, Invisible Ink at the top of that last set from King Tuff. Before we get back into the music, the North 103.3 receives support from Minnesota Power Employees Credit Union, which belongs to its members. 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We're going to hear right now from Kelly Willis. This is I Don't Care. Betty Levette after that, here on The North.

That's Betty Levette here on the North, 103.3 WDSE FM Duluth. Also streaming online at thenorth1033.org. We heard Thankful and Thoughtful, the title track off of that 2012 release. Kelly Willis before that with I Don't Care. And it's 11:01. 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We'll kick off the last hour of music through the day today with Tasha. Right now, this is Summer, right here on the North.

0: Burtnir Sandstone here on Music Through the Day with Pipe Dream off of their album Side by Side. Tasha kicked off that last set. It is 11:08 and you're listening to Music Through the Day here on the North 103.3. Thanks for being here. My name is Morgan Kohler and I'll be here with you for the next 52-ish minutes till 12 o'clock and then we'll head into Away with Words. In the meantime, we've got more music coming your way. We're going to hear from Bright Eyes, something from Ruthie Foster. We've got tunes from Big Thief coming up here in a little bit. And right now, His Gold Messenger, Who You Gonna Run To? This is off of their latest, I'm People. Southwire after that, here on the North.
1: On Tuesday night, at the by and by, in the fiddles and the sawdust,

the tallest man on earth with Colors. Here on the North 103.3. Before that, we heard from Southwire from their self-titled record. That was Time Bomb, and His Gold Messenger kicked off that last set. It's 11:20, which means it is time to take a look at that forecast. Today's weather on the North 103.3 is supported by Woodseth, architects, engineers, environmental scientists, and land surveyors. 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Looking at the forecast here for the rest of today, partly sunny with a high in the upper 60s. There's a chance of some showers here earlier in the day. A chance of rain is 40%.

Bridge to take a look at Superior. It is cloudy and 58 degrees. Coming up here in this next set of tunes, we're going to hear from Aretha Franklin, something from Dylan LeBlanc as well. And right now, this is Big Thief, Dragon, New Warm Mountain, I Believe in You, here on The North 103.3.

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Thanks to listeners like you, this is The North 103.3, and that was Aretha Franklin, Ain't No Way, from their 1968 release, Soul Queen. Dylan LeBlanc before that with Let It Rain, that one off of their record, Coyote. And at the top of that last set, we heard the title track from Big Thief's record, Dragon, New Warm Mountain, I Believe in You. Back to the tunes in a moment, but first, the North 103.3's Big Summer of Music continues with more tickets to really big shows over at Big Top Chautauqua in Bayfield, Wisconsin, including Billy Bragg, the Jayhawks, Larkin Poe with the Record Company, and the Wallflowers. Plus, we'll have weekend passes to Big Top Chautauqua's Lake Effect Music Fest, and you never know where the North 103.3 will caravan to next. This week's ticket giveaway, sometime during Wednesday's Northland Afternoon episode, that's tomorrow from 3 to 5, is for Friday's June 19th performance of A Salute to the Music of Prince with Chase and Ovation. The North 103.3 and a big summer of music at Big Top Chautauqua. We're going to hear from Ben Harper right now. This is Faded from their record, The Will to Live, here on The North.

This is the North 103.3, and that was Blessing Jolie with 20 Teens. Before that, Ruthie Foster, Thank You, off of their record, Just Say Yes. We heard from Gatlin with Florida Man, off of their album, The Eldest Daughter, and Ben Harper at the top of that last set. It's 11:51, and I'm getting ready to head out here for the rest of the afternoon, but I will be back in tomorrow morning at 9 a.m. to do it all again here on Music Through the Day. Once again, thank you so much for being here with me. We've got a couple tracks here to carry us through till 12 o'clock, but before that, support for the North comes from the Winnipeg Folk Festival, July 9th through 12th at Birds Hill Provincial Park, with performances from Billy Bragg and of Monsters and Men, plus artists from around the world. Details at Winnipeg Folk Festival. BB Stockwell right now, this is When You Know, here on the North.

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5: Uh-oh.
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0: 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Happy Father's Day to all of the dads from all of us on
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5: You're listening to Away With Words, the show about language and how we use it. I'm Grant Barrett.
0: And I'm Martha Barnett. A few weeks ago, we talked with Sean in New York City about the expression bang out. That's when you call your boss to say you won't be coming into work. You bang out sick. And that prompted a response from British historian Judith Flanders. She told us that in the UK, the expression bang out is used for a traditional practice in the newspaper industry. Retiring journalists are banged out on their last walk out of the newspaper building. And she sent a video of a journalist being banged out. You see him on his last day of work, and he's being walked through the massive newspaper building, first through the printing rooms where the workers are banging metal furniture or machinery. As he passes, and then in the newsroom itself, reporters bang their desks.
5: This tradition apparently started in the press room, in the part of the publishing enterprise where the paper was actually printed. In the Dictionary of English Folklore, it points out that not only did they make a lot of noise, but sometimes they would cover the departing worker in printing ink and other sticky substances and maybe pour flour and feathers on them and maybe tie them up in a public place. And they would take heavy metal things and bang them on each other. And it says they would do it with such a force, it was as if a dozen blacksmiths had gone suddenly crazy.
0: Oh,
5: and
0: no.
5: So all these workers in the press room with these giant printing presses all around just making this huge noise. And those machines on their own already make a giant noise.
0: Oh, yeah.
5: Yeah, so I love this expression, bang out, to bang out a worker in the UK. I always love these traditions, these bits of hazing for incoming and outgoing workers, or when they move from one part of their profession to another, you know, an apprentice becomes a worker, or somebody who's elevated to a journeyman. But I also love the language that goes along with that. And I know that we have people listening from around the world who have all these delightful terms to share with us. We'd love it if you would call us and share not only the language of your profession and the hazing and the rituals that go with it, but the folklore of it too. 877-929-9673. 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And if you can't reach us by those methods, there are a dozen more to use on our website at waywardradio.org/contact.
0: Hello, you have a way with words.
6: Hi, this is Dexter calling in from San Diego. How are you?
0: Doing well. Good to talk with you, Dexter. What's up?
7: Hi, neighbor.
6: When I was growing up, my family referred to a type of footwear by the name dories. And these, I came to later know them as flip-flops, but my whole life as a child, I only knew the word dories. I never heard flip-flop. And now, since I've heard flip-flop, it seems like no one else that I know of calls them Zoris. And I'm just curious about, is this just a family term? Where does this come from? My parents still say Zoris. It's always kind of perplexed me that no one else uses this word, because I find it more satisfying than flip-flops.
5: So Zoris, that's Z-O-R-I-S, Zoris.
6: You know, I think that would be a good spelling.
5: Well, what if your parents said when you asked them about them calling the footwear Zoris?
6: They met in Micronesia. My mom's from New England and my dad's from Sacramento, and I grew up near Sacramento myself. But they crossed paths originally in Micronesia on an island called Ponape, and their thought was that the word was derived from a Japanese term, maybe, but they weren't totally sure.
5: Yes, that's exactly right. Anybody who grew up in Hawaii is probably listening to the show nodding along, because Zori is a Japanese word, and it basically means grass or straw footwear or sole. It's a combination of two words, and it's been in English since the 1820s. And it's very common in Hawaii and among Pacific Islanders in general. And also called go-aheads. A lot of people know them as that. So these are originally started out as flat footwear, open-backed, also called thongs sometimes, not the underwear, just the footwear, and where you've got the big piece that goes between the big toe and the other toes. And it was borrowed from the grass or straw footwear to the rubber footwear once those became common.
6: Huh. That's really interesting. I think it would be so cool if it took over flip-flop, because I find flip-flop fun, but a little dissatisfying.
5: Yeah, yeah. Well, I grew up calling them thongs. That was before the thong underwear became well-known. So I still occasionally will come out with that and get strange looks. But
0: yeah, and speaking of toes, do you ever wear them with socks?
6: I do, yeah. Sometimes. but just because my toes get really cold.
0: Okay, T-A-B-I. There's a kind of Japanese sock called a tabi that actually fits around, you know, it's, how do you describe it?
5: It's got fits a pocket for little... the big toe. Yeah. So it's got one pocket for the big toe and then a separate pocket for all the other toes so that the thong part of the sandal or the footwear can go right in there with the sock.
0: Yeah. So you can wear tabis with your zoris, I guess.
5: Yeah, yeah,
6: tabis. Tabis with my zoris, like a mitten for my foot.
5: Yeah, exactly. Dexter, one other interesting thing. Not only did English borrow the word zori from the Japanese, but the Japanese borrowed the word sandal from English.
6: Huh.
5: And so they borrowed it at sandaru, which refers to the Western style sandal with the closed back and buckles. So we've done a word swap there. Japanese to English and English to Japanese. How about that? Sandaru.
6: That's very peaceful to me.
5: Yeah, I just think that's nice that the two languages recognized the need for the other word, said, can I borrow that?
6: Well, I appreciate that a lot. Sandals go to Japan, and zoris came to us from Japan. So that solves a mystery for me. I appreciate that.
5: Our pleasure. Thank you for calling, and call us again sometime, all right?
6: Will do.
5: All right, be well.
6: Have a good day. Bye.
5: Bye-bye.
0: Bye, Dexter. Well, if you have a linguistic mystery in your family, we'd love to help you try to solve it. 877-929-9673, or send your stories about language to words@waywardradio.org. Hi, you have a way with words.
7: Hi, this is Gail.
0: Hey, Gail, where are you calling from?
7: Corning, New York. Upstate New York. A ballpark estimate.
5: Ballpark estimate. What brought that to mind?
7: Contractors.
5: Uh-oh.
7: And I thought, well, that's just a way for them to fudge their add-ons, you know, and bills. It's just a saying that they throw around sometimes.
5: So you get a contractor out to do some work. They give you a ballpark estimate, and it could be low, it could be high, but for some reason the contractors always go high, don't they?
7: Yeah. There's always something extra.
5: You were thinking, why do we call this a ballpark estimate?
7: My second thought was it had something to do with baseball. And I thought maybe it was before official measurements or something or on a field, but I don't know. Maybe it has something to do with the ball. I don't know. I have no idea.
5: Baseball is definitely in there. Some reference books incorrectly say that the origin's from estimating how many attendees are in the stands at a baseball game, but that is not the origin. Instead, it's from the Air Force.
7: No.
5: And it still has to do with baseball. It comes from the 1940s when the Air Force started using ballpark to refer to the area of engagement for its fighters. That is, where its aircraft would be involved with the enemy or for its maneuvers, whether they were engaging the enemy or they were just, you know, just flying their aircraft, whether it was in the air or they were dropping bombs or practice runs, that sort of stuff. So wherever they happened to be working, whatever this large area was, whether it was 100 miles or 1 mile, that was their ballpark. And so by the time the satellite era came around, it started being used as the place where satellites or rocket boosters would be dropped in the ocean. So that would be the ballpark area where they would fall. And so it left the Air Force and it left, you know, NASA and entered mainstream English through politics, actually, and started showing up in government news stories where government officials say, well, our ballpark estimate for this figure is 200 million. Because the government officials would work with the military all the time and picked up the term from the military. And then before you know it, it shows up in everyday language, just talking about general area, you know, something that's not easily demarcated. Yeah, isn't it interesting?
7: That is interesting that it started with the Air Force. But where does the baseball come up there in the plains?
5: Because Americans love baseball. Just think about it as their playing area. If you're in aircraft, it's kind of like they're told by their commanders, you can't go beyond this area and this area. This is your stadium, basically. These are the boundaries that you have to stay within in order to keep this. This is your playing field. Baseball has loaned so many words to everyday language. So I'm not surprised that all this term was borrowed by the Air Force from baseball, particularly because the young men who serve in the military probably also played baseball in their spare time.
7: I would like to look up more baseball sayings then, as you said.
5: Yeah, well, we always recommend Paul Dickson's, D-I-C-K-S-O-N, Baseball Dictionary. It's up to the third edition now. It is a fantastic book. And it's a highly recommended. Your library may even have a copy of it.
0: Yeah, Gail, thanks so much for calling.
7: Thank you so much. That's very interesting. I love your show.
5: All right, take care of yourself.
0: Thanks, Gail.
5: Bye-bye.
7: You too. Bye-bye.
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0: I stumbled upon a surprisingly useful term the other day, marplot. Do you know this term, Grant? Marplot, M-A-R-P-L-O-T?
1: It sounds vaguely familiar, but I can't recall it. What is it?
0: Well, it's not that common. It refers to someone who frustrates or ruins a plan or undertaking by meddling in it.
1: So they mar a plot.
0: Yes, it turns out that in the 17th century, it was fashionable to add the prefix M-A-R to various words. Mar is into spoil or ruin. So a mar feast is somebody who ruins your dinner. A mar joy is somebody who takes away your joy. And a mar plot is somebody who mars whatever you're trying to do. You know, somebody could be a mar plot of your life.
1: Oh, how about that? Is there an opposite of that? Somebody who helps you with the plot. What's the opposite of mar, to enable or to improve?
0: I'm betting our listeners could come up with one. I'm not coming up with one right off the top of my head. A prop plot?
1: A prop plot.
0: That's prop you up.
1: Prop plot. Fizz, fizz. Oh, what a relief it is. 877-929-9673.

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5: You're listening to Away With Words, the show about language and how we use it. I'm Grant Barrett.
6: And I'm Martha Barnett. And from out of the past come the thundering hoofbeats of the great horse Silver, the Lone Ranger rides it. Oh, no, wait. It's John Chinesky, our quiz guy.
7: I am often mistaken, not for the Lone Ranger, but for the great horse Silver. Very much so, yeah.
6: That was your thundering hoofbeats.
7: Yeah, those are my thundering hoofbeats indeed. So I was going to talk to you guys about game shows. You know, people are always asking me, well, what game shows do you like? You work on game shows. One of my favorite game shows is the college humor series, Actually. Now, I don't know if you've heard of it, but the premise of the show is that host Mike Trapp reads out a series of facts about various geeky subjects. But there's always a mistake in each one of the facts. Mm. And players have to ring in and correct him. But they have to preface their correction with, actually, because that's what geeks like to do, is correct people. So this game is a tribute to actually, in which I'll read a sentence, and you tell me where I've gone wrong. But the answer will always rhyme with For example, if I said, in rugby, play is frequently restarted with several players locking arms and gathering together in a formation called a huddle. You would say,
5: actually, this is a scrum.
7: Yes.
5: Or well, I would say scrum, actually.
7: Scrum, actually, yes. Really good. I think you're up to speed. Terrific. Here's the first one. In 1927, Chicago's Cubs Park was renamed Wrigley Field in honor of William Wrigley Jr., whose baked bean company made him his fortune.
5: Gum, actually.
7: Yes, gum, actually. I think it'd be better if you actually and then gum actually.
5: Okay.
7: So, actually, gum actually.
5: Do we have to say it in a snotty tone?
7: Please do. As snotty as possible. My cousin Ringo plays the tambourine in a band, which is funny because a tambourine is typically classified as a kind of bell.
5: Actually, drum actually.
7: Yes, it's a drum actually. Speaking of music, it's important that you blow very forcefully when you play the kazoo.
5: Actually.
7: Yes, you're supposed to hum when you play the kazoo, not blow. Florence Williams was saving a pair of peaches in the fridge, and when her husband, William Carlos Williams, took them, it inspired his poem, This Is Just to Say.
6: Nice.
5: Go for it, Martha.
6: Plums, actually.
7: Yes, plums, actually. Man, your plants are thriving so well. You certainly have a green hand.
6: Oh, what could it be? Actually.
7: You're right. Actually. Finally, it was so scary when the giant chased after Jack, chanting, Fee, fi, fo, fun, I smell the blood of an Englishman.
6: Actually,
7: yes. And on this sort of English thing, we'll end this talking about English. You guys are great. Actually, you were fantastic.
5: Thanks, John. We really appreciate it. And we'll see you next week. Give our best to the family, will
7: you? Thank you. You too. Talk to you then.
5: All right. Take care.
7: Bye-bye.
5: Besides goofing around with John Chinesky each week, we talk about language on the show, and we love to hear from you. 877-929-9673. words@waywardradio.org. And you can find a dozen other ways to reach us on our website at waywardradio.org/contact. Hello. 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
8: Hi there.

0: And describe this game for us.
1: Well, it's the old game where everyone is squatting in a little circle, and one person is it. And it goes around touching heads, and if you're in South Carolina, you hit each little head and say, duck, duck. And then you pick the person you're going to tag, you would say, goose. And then you run around the circle, and they run behind you, and you try to get to their empty spot before they do. And then they would pick the next it. But in Minnesota, when you're tagging someone, you tag them as a gray duck. So I was just curious about the origins of that variation.
0: And one other question for you, Pam. Does he have a particular sense of, superiority about his version of the game?
1: Of course he does. We all do when it comes to our childhood memories.
2: That's right.
0: Well, Pam, the reason I asked about whether he has a sense of superiority about this game is that it is this version, Duck, Duck, Gray Duck, is associated almost exclusively with Minnesota. Some Minnesotans will tell you that their version is adapted from a similar Swedish game. They have a lot of pride in what's supposedly a Swedish tradition, but I've never talked to a Swede who is familiar with that particular game, Duck, Duck, Gray Duck.
2: I have Swedish acquaintances and no Swedes, and you know, if it exists, they don't know it.
0: One other clue about the Minnesota version of the game is that there is a version of it that is recorded in a book from the 1940s. It was by a pair of Minnesota educators.
2: Yeah, that's right. It's Education in the Kindergarten. The second edition was from 1948. The first edition, 1936, by Josephine Foster and Neith Headley, both of the University of Minnesota, and they're both involved in pedagogy. And I don't know if the first edition has it, but the second edition definitely has this whole explanation of Duck, Duck, Gray Duck, with the version where if the child who is chased is caught before he can get back to his place in the circle, he has to go in the middle of the circle squatting like a duck until the game is finished.
0: So that could be why a whole generation of Minnesotans started playing it that way.
2: Yeah, can you imagine, from 48 onward or even 36 onward, that is a many decades of people learning this one version of the game. If this book became the game textbook for school teachers across the state of Minnesota when they were figuring out games to play with their kids, I could see that being a good reason.
1: That's interesting, isn't it?
0: So, Pam, what version does get played in your house?
1: I think we've pretty much agreed just to leave that one on the shelf and, you know, play Parcheesi or something like that instead. Because, you know, then we don't have to argue about it.
0: Musical chairs, something like that.
1: Yeah.
2: Well, Pam, we don't know why. So there you go. We don't know either. Your husband doesn't know, and we don't know. But our theory is that this book, Education in the Kindergarten, by Josephine Foster and Neith Headley of the University of Minnesota, may have made this game, this particular version of the game, well-known and widespread in Minnesota.
1: Well, I'm going to have to get a copy of that book and see what else I can analyze from there as well.
0: Well, let us know what you find out, okay?
1: Okay. Thank you so much for your work on this.
2: All right, take care now.
0: Sure thing.
1: Take care. You too. Bye-bye.
0: Well, maybe you've played Duck, Duck, Gray Duck or a different version altogether. We'd love to hear about it. Give us a call, 877-929-9673. You can always leave a voicemail at that number or send an email to words@waywardradio.org. We've talked before about how in Argentina, somebody who's miserly is said to have a crocodile in their pocket. Or in France, you have a sea urchin. Or in Brazil, you have a scorpion. It's whatever that thing is that's in your pocket that's so sharp that you don't stick your hand in your pocket to get your wallet and pay a bill. It's a term for somebody who's miserly, a tightwad. And Bob from Minnesota left us a voicemail about the term that he uses, alligator arms.
2: Oh, yeah, alligator arms.

0: You know, the bill comes to the middle of the table and you have alligator arms. You just can't reach
1: it. Too short, like T-Rex arms, right?
0: Yeah.
1: Short-armed. That's another term for it. He's short-armed, can't reach his pockets. Words at waywardradio.org, 877-929-9673. Hello, you have a way with words.
2: Hello, this is Jacob Beecraft. I'm in Frankfort, Kentucky, and I had a question about a phrase that my mother would use when I was little.
1: Oh, yes, please.
2: All right, picture this. Your child growing up in the mountains of eastern Kentucky. You get up in the morning, you go outside, and you look at the hillside across the road, and you see fog forming on the side of it. And the adult parent next to you turns over and says, "Looks like the groundhogs are making coffee."
1: I got it. I can picture that. Yeah.
0: And Jacob, was that your experience?
2: My mother would tell me that, but really, it was more her experience. She grew up in eastern Kentucky, and her family would use it as a common saying. But I've only ever really heard it from her, so I kind of want to know, like, where that originated.
0: Sure. I mean, what a lovely poetic phrase, right? I mean, just imagine these groundhogs getting up before you do and rubbing their eyes and boiling up a pot of water for coffee, and that steam is rising.
2: Right. It must be a very cute picture painted.
0: Well, yeah, and the way that they rise up over the mountains there. I love this expression, Jacob. You know who wrote beautifully about this was the great Kentucky writer Jesse Stuart. Back in 1954, when he was Kentucky's poet laureate, he published this essay about a train ride that he often took that ran from Washington, D.C. to Cincinnati, and it passed through the Appalachian Mountains. And he writes, "Look to the mountains above the high river walls, and you will never see so many small white clouds just sitting up there on props of bright morning wind. Maybe you've never heard the old mountain superstition connected with these small white clouds. I was told by an old man once that under these little early morning clouds, the groundhogs are making their coffee." So he was writing about, nobody writes about that part of the country like Jesse Stuart does. And he was writing about this old mountain superstition that you don't hear about a whole lot these days, but I think that's such a lovely version of it, don't you think?
2: It is. That's very poetic.
1: Yeah, it's not just your family, but it is common in Appalachia, Kentucky, Tennessee, Virginia, Ohio River Valley, probably some other places, but those are the places where people have reported knowing it in their families or having heard it from others.
2: Yeah, it makes sense that it would be probably localized to where you would actually have mountains.
0: Mm-hmm, and groundhogs. And Jacob, do you use this expression yourself now? Did you pick it up and you're carrying it on?
2: I've used it probably a couple times. I work outside a lot. I'm a biologist. Mm-hmm. And I think with some of my coworkers, I've said it. And I think that maybe the last time I did, some of them looked at me and were like, "What?
0: The groundhogs are making coffee."
2: Yeah, self-explanatory.
1: Thank you for sharing that saying with us, Jacob. We appreciate it. I'm sure we'll hear from others who know it or have their own variants.
2: Well, thank you for telling me about it.
1: All right, take care now.
2: All right, you too.
1: Bye-bye.
0: Bye, Jacob.
1: There's folklore all around us, and it's interwoven with the language we speak. Share yours with us and we'll share it with the world. 877-929-9673, or find more than a dozen ways to reach us on our website at waywardradio.org/contact.
0: Hello, you have a way with words.
3: Hi, my name is Ashley. I'm from Danville, Kentucky. But I lived overseas in Australia for a few years, and there's a saying that I picked up there that everyone here asks me what I mean when I say it. It's when you're really full, is after dinner, after Thanksgiving dinner especially, you say, oh, I'm full as a gog. And I'm really curious what a gog is.
1: Full as a gog? How would you spell that last word?
3: I believe it's spelled G-O-O-G.
1: This is 100% an Australianism, absolutely.
3: Is it?
1: Although originally it's from Scots, but this is completely an Australianism. Full as a gog. It's definitely an Australianism. It just means very full. And a gog is an egg. E-G-G, like a chicken's egg. Yeah, you might even hear them say sometimes full as an egg. And yeah, so it's about being full, full of food, but also it can mean drunk or very drunk. So if somebody is walking out of a bar kind of unsteady, a little tipsy, you might say, oh, he's full as a gog. Need to get him a cab. Get him a taxi.
3: That makes sense too. Yeah.
1: Yeah.
3: I say it. I have two twin daughters that are about a year old, and they eat, and their little bellies get tight, and I'm like, oh, you're full as a gog.
1: Yeah, with their little bellies looking exactly like a gog, like an ostrich gog.
3: My husband looks at me like, what are you talking about?
1: You know, it originally was a Scots dialect word for goggy or googie. It's a children's word, or was a children's word, for egg itself, probably from the Irish Gaelic or the Scots Gaelic words for egg. In fact, some people might know gooseberries as goose gogs. That gog there is the same word, meaning goose egg.
3: I love learning this stuff. It's so fun.
1: Oh, yeah. The Australians, they hold up their side when it comes to expressions on language.
3: Oh, no,
1: they're quite good at it.
3: I could ask you a million questions.
1: Oh, yes, please. We don't talk about Australian English quite enough. They've got some good stuff here. And I got a big stack of Australian dictionaries.
0: Well, don't they call chickens chooks?
1: So, well, they can sometimes.
0: So
1: yeah.
0: Chook gugs?
1: You'll find that in the United States now and again, too, yeah.
0: Full as a chook gug?
3: Yeah.
0: That's really full.
1: Ashley, thank you so much for your call. We appreciate it.
3: Yeah, thank you, guys. I enjoyed it.
1: All right, take care.
0: Our pleasure.
3: Mm-hmm.
1: Bye-bye. Of course, the Australians have other expressions meaning full as something like full as a fart, full as a boot, full as a tick.
0: Oh, they're very colorful.
1: Aren't they?
0: Yeah, and we have a lot of podcast listeners in Australia. I would love to hear from more of them.
1: Yeah, there's tons of great stuff. We speak the same language, but we don't, strangely.
0: We'd love to talk about all those expressions with you, and you can always find ways to reach us. Go to waywardradio.org/contact. We got an email from Whitney Quisenberry, who was responding to our conversation about tchotchkes, you know, those little knickknacks. Whitney says, did you know in England they're also called piff-paff, as in my grandmother's corner cupboard is packed with piff-paff from her holidays?
1: Piff-paff.
0: Yeah, I've always thought of that term as a term for jargon, you know, sort of, it comes from the interjection piff, you know, just poof.
1: Piff-paff.
0: But,
1: I like that. That also sounds like the name of a baby dragon. Little Piff Paff with his puff of smoke.
0: Love it. Send us your Piff Paff.
1: 877-929-9673. 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
1: You're listening to Away With Words, the show about language and how we use it. I'm Grant Barrett.
2: And I'm Martha Barnett. The recording artist Prince was astonishingly prolific. By the time he died in 2016, he'd already recorded enough songs to release a new album every 6 months for the next 40 years. And you know who else was astonishingly prolific? Charles Dickens. Amazingly, he was usually writing more than one novel at a time, and ultimately he wrote some 4 million words. The British novelist Nick Hornby has written a book that links those two. It's called Dickens and Prince, A Particular Kind of Genius. And Grant, this book reads a little bit like those compare and contrast essays that you might have been assigned in college. And there are some intriguing parallels. Both men were born into poverty. Both of them died before the age of 59. And during their short lives, the creativity just poured out of them. It was unstoppable. So the book actually ends up being a meditation on creativity itself. Where does creativity come from? How do you nurture it? How do you care for it? And the other thing that this book has made me do is to re-examine my own relationship with perfectionism when it comes to writing. Because I've always valued polishing a piece of writing word by word, sentence by sentence. But this book really makes you think about how much polishing is actually worth it. When does a piece of writing get to the point where you should just stop and let it go? How much better does work end up if you spend another hour or another day or another week on it? And I have to admit, it's made me question, when does polishing become procrastinating?
1: Oh, yeah, absolutely. I love this. It reminds me of the talks that I would have with interns when I was a lexicographer. I would talk to them in the first week about the difference between perfection and good enough. Exactly what you were talking about. And how perfection was the enemy of a lexicographer because we did not have the time. We did not have the resources. There was no perfect. You would never finish looking up the history of a word. You simply had to be satisfied that you had approached the ultimate answer. You had approached the perfect definition. You had approached the truth. You had approached enough. And then you had to leave it because there was so much, there was an infinite amount of work to do.
2: Yes. And deadlines.
1: Prince, I know somewhat more about than Dickens. And I think what I've learned about Prince outside of reading the article in Esquire that was an interview with Nick Hornby about this book is that was Prince's thing. He had to be satisfied with good enough because he had that infinite amount of creativity.
2: Mm-hmm.
1: He had to go on to the next thing because there was so much more he wanted to do.
2: Mm-hmm.
1: And
2: exactly.
1: Perfectionism gets in the way of the next thing. If perfectionism is an excuse for you to allow your fear of failure to get in the way, then you've got a problem. So a lot of times perfection is an excuse not to put your work out there. And then when we look at Dickens, you know, he had his critics.
2: Sure.
1: But he knew what his audience wanted. And so when he would serialize his work and put it out there in the newspapers, people would poo-poo that. And that was why he worked on multiple books at a time, is because mm-hmm. he was trying to sell it. He was trying to get it out there in multiple markets in multiple ways.
2: Right.
1: I love the idea of this book, and I'm encouraged that you immediately thought about this and the idea of writing and language and literature. And I'm looking forward to hearing other people's thoughts on it. What is it again?
2: It's called Dickens and Prince, A Particular Kind of Genius, and it's by Nick Hornby.
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2: Hello, you have a way with words.
3: Hi, my name is Anne, and I have with me Amina, and we're calling from Jacksonville, Florida.
2: Anne and Amina.
1: From Jacksonville, welcome to the show. What's on your mind?
3: Thank you. We called because we wanted to talk about when you say jinx. I don't know if you have ever said the same thing at the same time. But when two people say the same exact thing at the same time, there's mm-hmm. a, we say jinx. And for my daughter at her school, the way you break the jinx is, how do you break the jinx?
4: So basically, the person has to knock on wood first. And basically, another person has to say their name 3 times before they can talk again.
1: Oh, wow.
3: So we've heard, like, different ways. Some people will say a pinch or a poke, you owe me a Coke, or you owe me a coconut. I've heard you owe me a soda. So we were just curious about how that started, like why people say jinx when they talk at the same time with the same words.
4: And I would also like to know, what is the original use of jinx?
1: Okay. Oh, wow, good.
3: Mm-hmm. And then we were just also wondering, like, about the breaking, the quote-unquote breaking of the jinx, like to allow the person to speak again, like, you know, where those differences are. Is it geographical? Because, like, I'm originally from New York. I never heard the you owe me a coconut before now with my daughter going to school in Jacksonville, as an example. So,
1: and what did you say when you were a kid when you said the same thing as someone else?
3: So I remember vaguely it was more like the pinch, the poke. When it had some kind of like violent component to it, unfortunately. So like you had to like either like you had to punch the person first and like then you were the one who was like in control of the ability to speak again, or
1: okay.
3: I don't know. And I grew up in Long Island, so.
1: Long Island, okay. And Amina mm-hmm. has grown up there in Jacksonville.
3: Yes, she's been here since she was 3.
1: Let's handle the word jinx first, since that's a lexical, linguistic thing. It actually comes from the name of a bird, the Latin word for a bird, or actually the Greek word for it originally. It's a bird called the wryneck, W-R-Y-N-E-C-K, which was used in a variety of mystical kind of witchy charms and I don't know what to call it, just spells. Mm-hmm. It was often said to be involved with magical stuff, and it was spelled in Latin I-Y-N-X, but that I is often changed to a J because there's no J in Latin, and so I before Y can sound like a J. A modern Latin, it is spelled with a J, J-Y-N-X, and so when you invoke the J, the jinx, you are invoking that bird, that mystical, magical bird, the jinx.
3: Oh, cool. We love birds.
1: How about that?
3: That's awesome.
1: Yeah. Goes back at least to the 1600s.
3: Wow.
1: But the word itself referring to that bird goes back to ancient Greek. Now, as far as what you say when someone else says the same thing, let me ask Martha here. Martha, what did you say when you were a kid and you and a friend said exactly the same thing at the same time?
2: When I was a kid and somebody said the same thing at the same time as I said it, we would say, jinx, 1, 2, 3, 4, 5, 6, 7, 8, 9, 10. You owe me a Coke if the other person didn't stop you before you said, you owe me a Coke. Whoever got to 10 first was the one who won.
1: And let me ask you, did you ever pay out those Cokes?
2: Oh, heavens no. Heavens no.
1: No. But it was just the theoretical Coke, right? It was just the idea that they were in your debt.
2: Yeah. And I've actually never heard jinx, you owe me a coconut. That's a great version of it.
1: Yeah, I like that because it just takes the sugary drink right out of it, right?
2: Yeah. And I'm also wondering, Amina, what if you're not anywhere near wood? What do you do? How do you knock on wood?
4: Well, kids tend to, there's always, if not wood, there's a table, there's a piece of paper, and people are like, this is made of wood. Like, knock on a piece of paper.
1: Right, because it's made out of the same thing as wood.
2: Oh,
1: okay.
2: Smart.
1: Yeah. I do want to say that there are probably literally hundreds of different versions of things that people say when they say the same thing as someone else. And just a few of them are, if two people say the same thing simultaneously, they shake hands and turn around. Or they say, needles, pins, buffalo skins, what goes up the chimney, smoke. Or they say, red, blue, needles, pins, Shakespeare, Longfellow. But yet in the UK, if you say Shakespeare, then it's bad because then something shakes a spear at you and it's bad luck. And other places you would say different poets. You might say Keats. And Iona and Peter Opie, the great folklorists, report that in parts of the UK, children would immediately be silent, and then they would say things like, white rabbits, or you'll get a letter tomorrow, or that's my letter, and then stamp their foot, or shake hands, or touch wood and whistle. And so there's so many of these that people say when they say the same thing as someone else. There's no one thing. These kinds of superstitions are widespread and prevalent throughout the world. But I do want to recommend two books to you if you can find them. One is the book by Iona and Peter Opie. Martha knows I love this book. I've talked about it on the show before. It is called The Lore and Language of Children. And the other one is a book that I came across recently and was shocked that I remembered it from my own childhood. It was published in 1975. It's a collection of folklore by Duncan Emmerich, and it's called The Whimwham Book, W-H-I-M-W-H-A-M. And they're both wonderful books that touch upon this bit of folklore and many, many other kinds of folklore that you will be delighted to dig into and just marvel at the creativity of children and humans in general as they just come up with all this weird stuff that involves, you know, pinky swears and turning around and shouting things up chimneys and sending empty letters to other people, just all this odd stuff.
3: Great. We love it. It sounds fun. It's fun to learn about this stuff. Thank you so much.
1: Our pleasure.
2: Thank you, Anne. Thank you, Amina.
1: Bye-bye, you guys.
3: Thank you.
1: Take care.
2: Bye-bye. Adding to our list of terms from around the world for weak coffee, we heard from Oscano in Mexico, who says that weak coffee there is sometimes called agua de calcetín, or sock water.
1: I can imagine. You just like, soaked your socks and wrung them out. That is some stinky water. Don't drink that, Oscano. I'll send you proper coffee.
2: There are lots of different ways to reach us, no matter where you are in the world. 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
1: Hello, you have a way with words.
5: Hi, Grant, Martha. I'm Betty Wooten, and I'm calling from Georgetown, Kentucky, about an expression that my mother used, Adam's off ox, as in, he didn't know me from Adam's off ox. I've never heard anyone else say that. When I was a child, I thought she was saying Adam's all fox, which made no sense to me. Later, I discovered it was Adam's off ox. Still made no sense. I did a little oxen research and found out that in a yoke of oxen, you have a lead ox and an off ox. So I guess the poor off ox is less knowable than the lead. I do not understand this expression, and I thought perhaps you all might know something about it.
2: Betty, you've already done some really good work on it. You're exactly right. Adam's off ox refers to the image of somebody using a pair of oxen to pull a plow. And we'll get back to that in a second. But it's worth knowing, have you ever heard the expression, I don't know him from Adam?
5: Yes.
2: Okay, well, yeah, that expression goes back to at least the 1700s. And, of course, that idea is, I don't know him from Adam, that ancestor so distant that you'd never recognize him. If Adam walked in to the room, you would have no idea who he was. He's that distant in history. You wouldn't know who Adam is. And what's fun about that expression, Betty, is that over the centuries, people have elaborated on that expression in one way or another. People will say, I don't know him from Adam's house cat, or I don't know him from Adam's brother, or Adam's foot. I don't know him from Adam's pet monkey. I don't know him from Adam's Aunt Bessie. So people have fooled around with that expression, and another way of elaborating it is the one that you used, Adam's off ox. And as you suggested, it refers to the driver of the oxen walking on the left side, end of a plow or a wagon. And so he's walking on the left side, and the near ox, the one on the left, is closer to him. He knows better how that ox behaves. And the off ox is the one on the other side, the right-hand side. And so if you don't know somebody from Adam's ox or Adam's off ox, you really, really don't know them at all.
5: Oh, that's fun. I love all the variations. Oh, well, thank you. That's so interesting. I appreciate learning a little more about this.
1: Betty, thank you so much for calling us about this. Call us again sometime, will you?
5: Thank you. I'd love to. Bye-bye.
1: All right. Take care of yourself.
2: Thanks, Betty.
1: We have a toll-free number that works in Canada and the United States. 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And we've got WhatsApp and Skype contacts that you can use from anywhere in the world. 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
2: I wanted to get back to the book that we were talking about called Dickens in Prints, A Particular Kind of Genius by Nick Hornby. We talked about how it's sort of a meditation on perfectionism and how that can get in the way of your creativity, but we didn't really talk about his pondering their creativity itself and how in the world those two guys or anybody who's super creative ends up being that way. And I wanted to share a line from that book that has stuck with me. He's trying to figure out what it was that made both Prince and Charles Dickens so creative, and he eventually concludes, every tiny step of their lives, every single parental decision, school lesson, friend, uncle, magazine, day out, crush, conversation, shopkeeper, made them that way. That, I suspect, is the best we'll ever be able to do. I really appreciated that notion that we're all a composite of all of our experiences come together.
1: Oh, of course. Yeah, I believe in the uniqueness of people. But I also believe that in order to step in different streams, you must intentionally seek out those different streams, expose yourself purposely and purposefully in a different world than the people around you. If you were consuming the same things they're consuming, the media and the experiences, then how can you produce differently than they produce? You have to consciously seek out a different world than they do in order to be different.
2: Well, we'd love to hear your thoughts about creativity or perfectionism or a word that's been rattling around your brain. 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
2: 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I'm Martha Barnett.
1: And I'm Grant Barrett. Until next time, goodbye.
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1: If you were going to make a mixtape, a playlist of songs that held the key to unlock who you are, what would be on it? That's the question we ask interesting people on our feature, Personal Records. Today, Sopranos and White Lotus actor Michael Imperioli shares his personal records, including this song by Galaxy 500, and he tells the story of seeing them for the first time.
2: I saw another door that looked like a back entrance, and it was the stage door. I managed to go in and then just sat right on the floor in front of the stage without paying, but I did get in.
1: Michael also talks about meeting one of his musical heroes, Lou Reed, and how it started out rough, but they eventually became friends.
2: That incident when I first met him, I saw those two sides, that nasty kind of protective stay away from me side and acerbic, you know, and then that kind of like compassionate sweet side.
1: Michael Imperioli on Personal Records today. I'm Raina Duras. This is World Cafe.
3: 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Plus, on Hypotheticals, we'll chat with Mailman Mike about what would happen if some animals had thumbs. That's Wednesday on Northland Morning.
1: A couple songs that appeared in The Sopranos to get things going today. This one started playing after Tony took his Prozac and he starts remembering his childhood. Then it plays later when he's making sundaes with his son AJ. It's Jefferson Airplane, White Rabbit.

0: You only get one, Manish. I wish Nikki Freeman loved me more than anyone in the entire world.
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6: 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I'm Rena Duris. For our new series, Personal Records, we ask guests to share a playlist of the songs that define them. Today, my guest is Michael Imperioli. Now, you might know Michael from his acting or his writing, but you're also in a band yourself called Zopa. Here's a bit of Zopa's song, Red Sky, from your 2025 album, Diamond Vehicle.
7: We're

That was Lou Reed's demo version of Ocean. It was chosen by Michael Pirioli as one of his personal records. In just a minute, he shares another song, one he says really encapsulates this stage of his life as an empty nester. That's next on World Cafe.

0: 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And by the estate of Joan B. Kroc, whose bequest serves as an enduring investment in the future of public radio and seeks to help NPR be the model for high-quality journalism in the 21st century.
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2: Last hour, actor Michael Imperioli was here sharing his personal records. And while he's done a lot of things in his career, he'll probably always be associated with his role as Christopher Moltisanti in The Sopranos, one of the best shows ever made with one of the best soundtracks. This hour, it is all music featured in The Sopranos, from the opening theme to the last song you hear in the series. And music from a lot of other memorable moments in the show. You'll hear Al Green. Take me to the river. I wanna know. And Steely Dan. I'm a fool to do your dirty work. All those Sopranos tunes and more on the way. I'm Raina Duris. This is World Cafe.
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2: Here's one that was playing on the radio in AJ's room in season 4. Makes sense for a teenager to be listening to this in 2002. It's Coldplay, Clocks.

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2: I'm Rena Duras. It is World Cafe. All this hour, music featured in the show The Sopranos, in honor of today's guest, Michael Imperioli, who played Christopher on the show. And here is a song that I will forever hear in Tony Soprano's voice, because he sang it in the car. And here is his version.
3: I'm a fool to do your dirty work. Go, yeah. I don't want to do your dirty work no more.
2: And now, Steely Dan on their own, but feel free to sing along as out of key as you like. It's Steely Dan with Dirty Work.

0: After Tony goes ahead and orders some onion rings for the table, that is the last song you hear in The Sopranos. It's how the series finale ends. It's also how this show ends. But I won't leave you hanging. I promise I'm still here. Thank you for letting me soundtrack your day with some of The Sopranos soundtrack. And thank you so much to the public radio stations who make this show possible. We can't do it without you. We produce it at WXPN at the University of Pennsylvania in Philadelphia. My name is Raina Duris. Thanks for listening to World Cafe from NPR.
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2: I know. On his Golden Messenger's new album, I'm People, singer-songwriter MC Taylor puts his faith in humanity and the power of community.
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4: 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That puts a wrap on the World Cafe for today, and the World Cafe will be back again on our airwaves kicking off at 1 o'clock tomorrow. And we will be starting up Northland Afternoon here with the Soundcheck, a daily look at some music events happening around town, which is also available on our website at thenorth1033.org, and there you'll find some more information about each show mentioned. Once we get into the music, we'll be hearing from This Is The Kit and their song Inside Outside, coming from the 2023 album Careful of Your Keepers. Following them, we'll be hearing from Dawes. And before we get all into that, support for The North 103.3 comes from Big Top Chautauqua, presenting Larkin Poe on Saturday, June 27th at 7:30 p.m. They appear with the record company for an evening of blues and rock-based material. 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And now we'll be getting into the sound check right here on The North. 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At Wusso's is Foggy Memory Boys and Black River Review. Octopella performing at Olcott Park. Adam Herman is performing at Zeitgeist. At Sir Ben's is Rick Bruner and Open Mike. Bruce Woodman performing at Carmody Irish Pub. Eric Frost is at North Shore Winery. And at Lincoln Park is Palisade. If you've got a show and you want us to know, send us an email to info@thenorth1033.org. The Soundcheck on the North is made possible through support from the Minnesota Arts and Cultural Heritage Fund. We're good.

You're tuning in to Northland Afternoon right here on the North 103.3. And that was Dawes with that song Joke in There Somewhere from the 2022 album Misadventures of a Doom Scroller. Before that, we heard from This Is The Kit and that song Inside Outside. And my name is Caitlin Brinza, spinning some tracks for your Tuesday afternoon until 6 o'clock tonight. And coming up within this hour, we'll be hearing some music from Portugal the Man. We have Dessa in the mix. Some music from Eric Bibb coming up here shortly as well. And we will be jumping back into the music here in just a moment. We have Dar Williams with that song, Tu sais le printemps, from the album that came out last year, Hummingbird Highway. Following that, some music from Cream. But before we jump back into the music, I just want to let you know about a Live from Studio A session coming up Wednesday, June 17th, so tomorrow at 3 p.m. Ash Burton will be joining us in the studio. The singer-songwriter arrived in Duluth a few years ago and quickly became a part of the local music scene. They have a release show for her new album at Wusso's Concert Cafe in Duluth the following night. Once again, Wednesday, June 17th at 3 p.m., Ash Burton's joining us for a Live from Studio A. And we will get back into the music right now on the North 103.3.

You're tuning in to Northland Afternoon right here on the North 103.3. And that was Eric Bibb with Didn't I Keep Running from the new album, One Mississippi. Before that, we took a trip back to 1967 with Cream and that song Strange Brew, and Dar Williams kicking off that set. And we are going to take a quick break from the music and look at the forecast for today. And today's weather on the North 103.3 is supported by Widseth. 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And the forecast for this afternoon is looking to be mostly sunny, a near steady temperature in the upper 60s, with northwest winds of 5 to 10 miles per hour. Those gusts of wind reaching up to 20 miles per hour are also expected. Looking forward to tonight, mostly cloudy with showers likely after midnight, lows in the upper 40s. Those winds shifting south at 5 to 10 miles per hour, and the chance of rain for tonight sitting at 70%. A current look at the weather in Duluth up on the hill, it's mostly sunny and 66. Down by the harbor, slightly cooler, sitting at 54 degrees, mostly sunny there as well. Two Harbors, mostly sunny and 61. Looking at Cloquet, where it's 70 and mostly sunny. And across the bridge in Superior, Wisconsin, it is mostly sunny and 66. Ashland, cloudy skies and 62 degrees. And Hayward, 64 and mostly sunny. We'll be jumping back into the music here with Everything Is Recorded from their EP that came out last year, No Ends, No Beginnings. And we will be hearing that song, Wear and Tear. Following that, some new music from Swamp Dog, and we'll hear from Dessa as well. All right here on the North, 103.3.

0: You're tuning into the North on 103.3 FM, and that was some Minnesota music from Dessa, and that song Dear Marie from the 2013 album Parts of Speech. Before that, we heard the latest from Swamp Dog with that song Searching for Heaven, and Everything is Recorded kicking off that set. And we have a couple more tracks coming your way. We'll be hearing some new music from the Red Clay Strays, as well as a track from Billy Bragg, circa 1988. But before we get into the music, the North 103.3 receives support from Minnesota Power Employees Credit Union, which belongs to its members. 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And coming up after a quick message, we'll be hearing from Billy Bragg and that track, Must I Paint You a Picture, coming from that album, Workers' Playtime. All right here on the North, 103.3.
1: 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The name is a direct nod to the station's physical music archive, which houses a collection of more than 13,000 vinyl records, and also reflects how the liquid is served. True to its title, this bright traditional German lager is packaged exclusively in kegs rather than cans or bottles. Just for the summer season, the North 103.3's Vinyl Tap Collaborative Brew is available on tap at Earth Rider's Cedar Lounge Tap Room.

You're tuning in to the North on 103.3 FM, and that was the latest from the Red Clay Strays with that song, Demons in Your Choir, coming from the album Grateful. Before that, Billy Bragg and that track, Must I Paint You a Picture? And the time is 3:50, and we have three more tracks bringing us into the 4 o'clock hour. We'll be hearing some music from Fiona Apple, closing out the hour with Big Star. And right now, jumping back to 2009, this is Portugal the Man with People Say from the Satanic Satanist album. All right here on the North, 103.3.

Shamika said I had potential. Shamika said I had potential. Shamika said I had potential. Shamika said I had potential.

Shamika said I had potential. Shamika said I had potential. Shamika said I had potential. Shamika said I had potential.

Tamika said I had potential. Tamika said I had potential. Tamika said I had potential. Tamika said I had potential.

The time is 4 o'clock, and thanks to listeners like you, this is The North, 103.3 WDSE FM Duluth, and is also streaming online at thenorth1033.org. That puts a wrap on the 3 o'clock hour. We were closing out the set with Big Star and that song 13 from the 1972 album Number One Record. Before that, we heard from Fiona Apple with the song Shamika, and we also started off the set with Portugal the Man. And we will be kicking off this 4 o'clock hour with R.E.M. and their song Talk About the Passion from the 1983 album Murmur. Following that, some music from Talking Heads, all right here on The North, 103.3.

You're tuning in to Northland Afternoon right here on the North 103.3, and that was Talking Heads with Wild Wild Life from the 1986 album True Stories. REM kicking off this 4 o'clock hour with Talk About the Passion from that album Murmur. And my name is Caitlin Brinza, spinning some tracks for your Tuesday afternoon. Coming up within this hour, we'll be hearing some music from Rusted Root. We have Jenny Lewis in the mix, some music from Suzanne Vega as well. And we will be jumping back into the music here with Sugar and their song House of Dead Memories, that single that was released last year. Following that, some Minnesota music from Hoop Snakes and a track from April Vista. All right here on the North 103.3.

This is Community Run Radio on the North 103.3, and that was April and Vista in that song, Do What You Know, from their latest album, Traditional Noise. Before that, some Minnesota music from Hoop Snakes, with that track, Just About Anything, and Sugar kicking off that set. And we are going to take a quick break from the music and look at the forecast for today. And today's weather on the North 103.3 is supported by Widseth, architects, engineers, environmental scientists, and land surveyors. 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And the forecast for this afternoon is looking to be mostly sunny, a near steady temperature in the upper 60s, with northwest winds of 5 to 10 miles per hour. Those gusts of wind reaching up to 20 miles per hour is expected as well. Tonight, mostly cloudy. Showers are likely after midnight, with lows in the upper 40s. Those winds shifting south, 5 to 10 miles per hour. The chance of rain for tonight sitting at 70%. A look at the weather currently. In Duluth upon the Hill, it's partly sunny and 65. Down by the harbor, slightly cooler, 55 degrees and sunny. Two Harbors is partly sunny and 57. Looking at Cloquet, where it's sunny and 66. And across the bridge in Superior, Wisconsin, it is sunny and 70. Ashland, mostly sunny skies, 63 degrees, and Hayward, 65 and cloudy. We'll be jumping back into the music here with Suzanne Vega and that song, Allie, from the album that came out last year, Flying with Angels. Following that, some new music from Pete Yorn, and closing out the set with Emmylou Harris, all right here on the North 103.3. 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

0: That was Emmylou Harris right here on the North 103.3 with that song Orphan Girl from the 1995 album Wrecking Ball. Before that, we heard the latest from Pete Yorn and that song All the Beauty, and Suzanne Vega kicking off that set. And the North 103.3 receives support from At Sarah's Table Chester Creek Cafe at 19th Avenue East and 8th Street in Duluth. 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And we have a couple more tracks coming your way, including some new music from Death Cab for Cutie. But first, we'll be hearing a quick message and then jumping back in with Jenny Lewis and that song, Just One of the Guys. This is from the 2014 album, The Voyager, right here on the North 103.3.
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You're tuning in to Northland Afternoon right here on the North 103.3. And that was the latest from Death Cab for Cutie with Punching the Flowers. From that album, I Built You a Tower. Jenny Lewis before that with that track, Just One of the Guys. And that was kicking off this two-song set. And we have three more songs coming your way, including some music from Rusted Root. We have Willie Wisely in the mix. And coming up right now, some music from The Kooks. This is She Moves in Her Own Way, coming from that 2006 album, Inside In, Inside Out. All right here on the North 103.3.

You're tuning in to Northland Afternoon right here on the North 103.3, and that was Rusted Root and that song Send Me On My Way from the 1994 album When I Woke. Some Minnesota music before that from Willie Wisely, that was Party Dress, and the Kooks kicking off that set. And the time is nearly 4:50, and we have two more tracks to bring us into the 5 o'clock hour. But before we get into the music, I just want to let you know that the North 103.3 is brought to you in part by Fond Duluth Casino. For decades, Fond Duluth Casino in downtown Duluth, owned and operated by the Fond du Lac Band of the Superior Chippewa, has been providing entertainment along with economic and community benefits to the Northland. More info online at fondduluth.com. And the last two songs that we'll be hearing in at this 4 o'clock hour, we have Steve Winwood with that song Walking On from the 2003 album. But first, we'll be hearing from Briscoe and that album that came out last year, Heat of July. We'll be hearing Saving Grace, all right here on the North 103.3, your music connection.

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That was Steve Winwood closing out the 4 o'clock hour with that song, Walking On, from the 2003 album, About Time. Briscoe before that with Saving Grace. And the time is 5 o'clock. We'll be kicking off this final hour of Northland Afternoon for today with the Soundcheck, a daily look at some music events happening around town, which is also available on our website at thenorth1033.org, and there you'll find some more information about each show mentioned. Once we get into the music, we'll be taking a little jump back to 2023 with Marika Hackman and that song, No Caffeine. Following that, some music from Depeche Mode, all right here on The North, 103.3. Check 1, 2, check, check. 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Options for today, this Tuesday, June 16th. At Wusso's is Foggy Memory Boys and Black River Review. Octopella performing at Olcott Park. Adam Herman is performing at Zeitgeist. At Sir Ben's is Rick Bruner and Open Mic. Bruce Woodman performing at Carmody Irish Pub. Eric Frost is at North Shore Winery. And at Lincoln Park is Palisade. If you've got a show and you want us to know, send us an email to info@thenorth1033.org. 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

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Marika Hackman kicking off this 5 o'clock hour with that track, No Caffeine. And support for the North comes from the Winnipeg Folk Festival, July 9th through 12th at Birds Hill Provincial Park, with performances from Billy Bragg and of Monsters and Men, plus artists from around the world. Details at winnipegfolkfestival.ca. And my name is Caitlin Brinza, spinning some tracks for this final hour of Northland Afternoon. Pava will be taking over the airwaves at 6 o'clock for Road Salt Rewind. In the meantime, we'll be hearing some music from Elizabeth and the Catapult. We have a track from Martha Scanlon in the mix, a track from the Avett Brothers coming up here shortly as well. And we will be jumping back into the music with Johnny Blue Skies and the song Situation, coming from that new album, Mutiny After Midnight. All right here on the North, 103.3.

0: You're tuning in to Northland Afternoon right here on the North 103.3, and that was Buddy Guy with Jeff Buck and Keith Richards on that song, Cognac. And that comes from the 2018 album, The Blues Is Alive and Well. We heard some new music from Johnny Blue Skies before that with that track, Situation. And we are going to take a quick break and look at the forecast for today. But before we get into the weather, I just want to let you know that Aspirus Health serves the people and families across the Northland with specialty services including cardiology, oncology, orthopedics, and women's health. More info at aspirus.org. And the forecast for tonight is looking to be mostly cloudy with a chance of sprinkles this evening and then showers likely after midnight. Lows in the upper 40s with south winds of 5 to 10 miles per hour. That chance of rain sitting at 70%. Looking forward to Wednesday, showers with highs around 60 degrees. East winds of 5 to 10 miles per hour. Those gusts of wind expected to reach up to 25 miles per hour. And the chance of rain for tomorrow at 90%. A current look at the weather in Duluth upon the Hill. It's mostly sunny and 64. Down by the harbor, some light rain and it's 55 degrees. Two Harbors is mostly sunny and 63. Cloquet, mostly sunny and 70. And across the bridge in Superior, Wisconsin, it is mostly sunny skies and 65. Ashland, 64 degrees, partly sunny there. And Hayward, partly sunny and 65. And we will be jumping back into the music here. This next set, we'll be hearing some tracks from Villagers. And coming up after a quick message is the Avett Brothers with Head Full of Doubt, Road Full of Promise from the 2009 album, I and Love and You. 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

0: You're tuning in to Northland Afternoon right here on the North 103.3, and that was Villagers from the 2024 album That Golden Time, and we heard that track of the same name. The Avett Brothers before that with Head Full of Doubt, Road Full of Promise, coming from that album I and Love and You, and that track kicked off this two-song set. And we have a couple more tracks coming your way, but before we get back into the music, I just want to let you know that the North 103.3's Big Summer of Music continues with more tickets to some shows over at Big Top Chautauqua in Bayfield, Wisconsin, including Billy Bragg, the Jayhawks, Larkin Poe with the Record Company, and the Wallflowers. 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This week's ticket giveaway will be happening sometime during Wednesday's Northland Afternoon, and is for Friday, June 19th's performance of A Salute to the Music of Prince with Chase and Ovation. The North 103.3 and a big summer of music at Big Top Chautauqua. And we will be getting back into the music here in just a moment. We have the latest from Elizabeth and the Catapult, who I mentioned earlier on. And coming up after a quick message, Martha Scanlon and that song Honey Blue from the 2015 album The Shape of Things Gone Missing. The Shape of Things to Come. 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
1: 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Plus, on Hypotheticals, we'll chat with Mailman Mike about what would happen if some animals had thumbs. That's Wednesday on Northland Morning.

That was Elizabeth and the Catapult right here on the North 103.3 with that song, Responsible Friend. And that is the title track to that new album. Before that, Martha Scanlon and the song Honey Blue kicking off that two-song set. And the North 103.3 is supported by listeners like you and All Energy Solar, a Minnesota-based residential and commercial solar designer and installer, providing green turnkey energy solutions. 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And the time is 5:44, and we have four more tracks bringing us into the 6 o'clock hour when Pavo will be taking over for Road Salt Rewind. And in this final set, we'll be hearing some music from Red Mountain, Bridget Calls Me Baby, closing out the hour with Josh Ritter, and right now we'll be hearing from Lucas Nelson with that song, pretty much from the album that came out last year, American Romance, all right here on the North 103.3.

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Hello and welcome to Road Salt Rewind here on the North 103.3. I'm DJ Pavo. Thank you, Caitlin, for taking us through Northland Afternoon. And I got a pretty fun show planned for tonight. Lots of really cool new music coming out this week and in the past couple of weeks. Starting it off, I've got something from a Vermont artist by the name of Dari Bay. He was a former member of Unknown Mortal Orchestra. And this is his latest single. It'll be on his upcoming record, Surprise Wish. And it's called Chevy here on the North.

That was Widow's Peak from Brooklyn with No Driver off of their latest record, Roses. Before that, you heard Brockhoff out of Hamburg with the Carpet Song off of her album, Easy Peeler. And at the top of the hour was Dari Bay with Chevy. And up next, I've got something brand new from a band called Yahweh Nailgun. One of the most interesting new rock bands in my estimation. And I was a big fan of their last record, 45 Pounds. This new one is called Magazine. I'll admit it's kind of weird to listen to just a song from it because it's only 11 minutes long in total, but this one is called Stillness Blues.

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That was Deep Blue, and it'll be on their upcoming record, Who Loves the Sun? God, those guys sure love to talk about skin. Before that, you heard Hammock from Oslo with Tap Water off of their latest record, When Does This Place Become Our Scene? And even before that was Yahweh Nailgun with Stillness Blues off of their new record, Magazine. Here's something from a British DJ by the name of Actress. It's brand new and it's called Live By You, featuring Cass Is Dead.

0: buy the biggest engine I could afford. I gave him a chance at the lights cause I was bored. Nearly hit a young gun quad bike. And I was glad cause I'm pretty sure that he weren't insured. They the feds pre and they heard the V10 when it roared. I'm warped, yeah, I spent way too much time on the ward. Saw it, tried cord. Man got banged up just cause he banged fraud.
1: Swear by the angel's wrath, but it's not, that was a criminal fast. Things that I am a soul who passed. You mean the clean, let me stop, I'm a soul, I got the distance, I am cursed. Had to watch

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3: Before the promo, you heard Boards of Canada with Narika off of their new record, Inferno. Before that was Kalela with a single from her upcoming record, New Avatar. That was Idea One. And even before that, you heard Actress with Live By You. And up next, I've got a track from Ice Age. It's called Star, off of their new record, For Love of Grace and the Hereafter.

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Hey, I'm DJ Pavo, and you've been tuned in to Road Cell Rewind here on the North 103.3. You just heard Angel with What You Want, featuring Justice, and remixed by Effers. Before that was a track from Ear off of their new record, Rumspringa. That was Ne Plus Ultra. Even before that, they are gutting A Body of Water and Horse Jumper of Love with their single Charter Spec. You heard music from Violet Grohl and Ice Age at the beginning of that break. Thanks for tuning in tonight, and stay tuned if you want to hear some more good music tonight. We got The House's Jammin' running from 7 to 9. I hope you all have a wonderful evening, and I'm gonna lead you into the jam show a little bit with some jammy kind of songs, a couple of different flavors. Starting it off is Lee Scratch Perry and Mouse on Mars with Lee Scratch Perry's posthumous collaborative record, Spatial No Problem, a track off of that one called To the Rescue, as well as a very crushing cover of Red Rocking Chair by All Them Witches. Peace out. Jump, jump, jump.

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2: That's right. 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And it is now time for The House is Jammin'. This is Jeff Carmack hanging out with you for the next couple hours with some tasty jams. And I tell you, I think I'm feeling kind of classical rocky this evening. And we're going to roll with that. Got a little bit of Dick Dale coming up, some Fairport Convention, some Rainbow, some Uriah Heep. A song I found from Kaleidoscope that I mistook for something else, but I'm still going to play it just because I think it's funny, my mistake. We'll get to that in a little while, though. We're going to start it off, though, with 10 Years After, 50,000 Miles Beneath My Breath.